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14: From the pros back to college, I'm Q Myers. LSU coach Lane Kiffin defended his decision to pursue NFL rookies seeking a fifth year of playing college football, arguing he's just one of many coaches recruiting players who have been granted an injunction to make an unprecedented return to school. The Tigers have an agreement in place to add former Ole Miss tight end Daquan Wright once he clears waivers in the NFL. LSU has also secured a commitment from former Ole Miss defensive lineman Xavier Harris, who confirmed by way of Instagram on Monday he was making a business decision to head to Baton Rouge after he was waived by the Saints earlier this month. As you can imagine, this did not sit well with everyone. The SEC. Them on Monday issued a statement emphasizing its belief that athletes who choose to leave college athletics and sign professional contracts should not then be permitted to return to college competition. Matter of fact, Monday evening, the SEC presidents and chancellors held a video conference before releasing the following statement, and I quote, "College athletes, not former professional athletes, have been at the heart of the Southeastern Conference. Individuals who choose to leave college athletics, sign professional playing contracts, and compete professionally should not then be permitted to return to college competition," end quote. In the NFL, the Texans acquired wide receiver Kayshon Boutte in a trade with the Patriots on Monday. Houston sent safety Jalen Reed, who played in seven games as a sixth-round rookie in 2025, and a 2028 seventh-round draft pick to the Patriots for Boutte. The trade comes a week after Houston lost wide receiver

And for adults with type 2 diabetes and known heart disease, Jardiance can lower the risk of cardiovascular death too. Prescription Jardiance Empagliflozin 10 or 25 milligram tablets are used to lower blood sugar along with diet and exercise in adults with type 2 diabetes. Jardiance is not for use to lower blood sugar in people with type 1 diabetes and not for people with type 2 diabetes who have severe kidney disease. Serious side effects include increased ketones in blood or urine and infection between and around the anus and genitals. Both may be fatal. 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

0: SportsCenter all night. The Phillies try to make it 10 in a row against the Mariners.
1: Now the 3-2. Swing and a drive deep to right field. Cal does it again. Goodbye, baseball.
0: A starter has been named in Cleveland.
2: After Saturday's press conference, I'm shocked that they did this to the Cleveland fans.
0: The Lynx look to win their 7th in a row against the Baffarins.
3: Miles turns the corner. He is so good at finding an angle.
0: Plus, we have the latest on NFL players trying to return to college.
4: There's a lot of people trying to do the same thing. So this is just what happens. Sometimes when you're the benefit of a player choosing you, you're going to get all the attention of it.
0: From the worldwide headquarters of ESPN, this is SportsCenter All Night on ESPN Radio and on the ESPN app. Now, here's Jay Reynolds.

0: make the team, especially in the aftermath of the Cody Ford decision. So, yeah, I mean, who is going to be the guy? And Zach Taylor, obviously, very noncommittal to the dudes that are in that room right now. So the number one thing between now and September 13th is who's the guy that's going to take that job?
1: Yeah. I know you have a depth chart, a 53-man. We'll get to that a little bit here in hour number one. Just kind of discuss some of those names at the bottom of that that could play their way on or maybe play their way off that 53-man roster today, tomorrow, and potentially Friday night against the Philadelphia Eagles. It is worth noting, how about we tip our cap to the Big Ten for leading the way in the crazy world of college athletics right now? The Big Ten is going to bar NFL players from a return. How many conferences, Austin, and how quickly do you think follow suit?
0: Champions lead from the front. You know, the SEC last night released a statement saying, hey, we really don't think people should do this. And then the Big Ten was like, hey, we're going to make sure people in our conference can't do this. There's a rule that says we can't do this. And I hope that there are other conferences that follow suit. I don't know if there will. You know, I mean, the SEC might now look at it and say, yeah, we put that out there just to basically cover our butt, but also, like, we're not going to stop anybody from doing it. And now they might look at it as, okay, well, if the Big Ten's not going to do it, we will, and that'll be an advantage for us. So I think there's two sides to that coin. I think if ultimately the people who are in charge of the conferences in college football, if ultimately they want what is best for college football, they will follow the Big Ten's lead. And they will say, we don't want this to happen anymore. And we don't think this is right. We don't think it's good for recruits. We don't think it's good for high school players. We don't think it's good for our rosters, for the financials, any of it. But there is so much greed in the game when it comes to winning and whatever else. Like, I wouldn't be surprised if the Big Ten's the only team that does it, because usually there's no logic. It was just good to see the Big Ten actually use some logic.
1: Yeah. We're going to give them maybe a 2 or 3 minutes here, and then I don't have much else to say about the Reds. Another abysmal offensive performance last night, shutout in San Francisco. You mentioned it yesterday. San Francisco is essentially a house of horrors for the Cincinnati Reds. The interesting part for me, Austin, is Chase Burns, 3 2/3, 5 earned runs, 5 strikeouts, 64 pitches. Got knocked around early and couldn't find his command. We know that's obviously not the norm for Chase Burns. We know it's not what he's capable of. Seeing that last night, along with the questions we've already had about pitch limit, is it safe to say we don't need to see Chase Burns anymore this year?
0: That's how I feel. I mean, the season is like, it's over. It's been over for a long time. Like, I understand if there's certain benchmarks that you want him to meet, that's fine. But ultimately, it's like, okay, at some point, we've got to shift our focus to next season. And I think that needs to be happening right now if you're the Reds. And there is no benefit to continuing to run Chase Burns out there for the rest of this season. And I'm not necessarily saying that there's something wrong and there's cause for concern. It's just, okay, this is a young player that has done more this year than he has ever done before. You've locked him up to a long-term extension. Let's take care of him. Let's do what's best for the long-term future of the ball club. It's time to sit him down. I think if you would have asked the Reds at the beginning of the year if they got through August 25th and Chase Burns was an all-star with a 2.77 ERA, they would sign up for that 100%. I think we all would have. And so I think you should be happy with what you got. There's a month of games left. They don't matter. It's time to be done for Chase Burns in 2026.
1: Could not agree more. There is a essentially, I guess what some folks do now is you take – the innings that a pitcher pitches the year before and you increase it by 25% early on in a player's career. Last year he was at, I think, just over 100 innings. This year he's now crossed the 130 inning mark. He's at 139.2. Last year he was at 103.1. If you just went on that logic, Austin, and said, okay, add it by 25% more next year, you'd get him around 175 innings.
0: Mm-hmm.
1: I think that's good going into next year for Chase Burns. You obviously would take care of him and your ball club. Again, Like, I heard Terry Francona last night after the game talking about, well, I don't think he was tipping his pitches.

0: I don't really care what he was doing with his pitches. I feel like we've seen him fatigue a little bit earlier in starts, and then last night, obviously his worst start, an uncharacteristic start. I'm with you. What's the use of seeing anything more for Chase Burns and risking something that puts his next season, I think, in a little bit of question. So I'm good with it.
1: My question would be, like, what do you need to see? Like, what needs to be proven? Like, what are you looking to get out of the next month? Like, what is it? Like, is there something tangible that you're trying to get out of this? And I don't know that there is.
0: There's nothing. What else? What possibly could you be getting out of the rest of this season?
1: Yeah.
0: There's nothing there. It's been an unbelievable season. Pull him. Sit him down. It's the same thing. I'm sure Chase Burns wants to keep pitching.
1: Sure.
0: Just like I'm sure Ellie De La Cruz wants to play every day in the starting lineup. There comes a point in which those in the organization have to have the best interest in those players in mind and have a tough conversation and say, hey, we're shutting you down. Or for Ellie, hey, we're shutting you down for a game. Like, those are the conversations that need to happen in a Major League Baseball clubhouse. 5 hits last night for the Reds, by the way, on the night. Shutout again. 2 hits for Tyler Stevenson. Suarez, Sal Stewart, and Ellie De La Cruz all combine for the other hits. Tonight, another late start for the Cincinnati Reds as Brady Singer will go up against Adrian Houser. That's it. That's all I got for the Cincinnati Reds. I got nothing else to say about them, so we're going to switch gears. We're going to take a break. We're going to come back. Let's start looking at the end of the depth chart, because now so many folks have their roster projections out, and I feel like it's a handful of players that make up that 51, 52, 53, and who's going to be 54 and 55. Let's dive into the end of the depth chart a little more as we come back from our first break. Cincy 360 on the home of the Bengals. ESPN 1530, Cincinnati Sports Station.
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36: Swung on, crossed, right field. Has he done it again? It is gone! Cal Raleigh, his first three-homer game of his career.
0: So he must have heard what we've been talking about. He must have heard some stuff.
1: You know what they say when Big Dumper goes deep?
0: What's that?
1: Dumpy go poo poo.
0: Well, they said don't let the dumper get hot.
1: Three big ones for the dumper.
0: Okay. That brings his season total to what?
1: Probably like 12. There's
0: this
1: a
0: guy
1: theory.
0: Hit 60. He hit 60 last year.
1: There's a theory going around that, you know, Pete Crow Armstrong the other day playing the Cubs to lead off the game kind of came over and tapped Big Dumper on the dumper. And ever since that moment, he's been red hot. So people are wondering if there was some sort of transfer of power there from Pete Crow Armstrong to the dumper.
0: Okay.
1: And then last night, Dumpy go poo-poo three times.
0: Yeah. PCA. By the way, Mariners 6 games under 500. They're just 3 out in their division that the Texas Rangers now lead in.
1: The American League is stupid.
0: It's unbelievable. Welcome back. It is Cincy 360. We're on ESPN 1530, Cincinnati Sports Station. Before we dive into the depth and those roles at the end, did you see we described it during practice yesterday when Samaje Perine had to go to the sideline for a few moments after taking a hit from Dexter Lawrence. Did you happen to see the diabolical play call that
1: That
0: Al Gold did was able to put out there yesterday?
1: I did not. Please explain.
0: He showed blitz with 6 at the line of scrimmage. And on the snap, Jonathan Allen and Dexter Lawrence dropped into coverage.
1: Mm.
0: You want to talk about diabolical.
1: Sounds like
0: something
1: I'd do
0: Dexter
1: in Madden.
0: Dexter Lawrence, more times than not, Austin, is going to require how many blockers?
1: 2.
0: 2 blockers are going to get taken up by Dexter Lawrence. Jonathan Allen's going to take up a blocker. When they take a step forward and jab the offensive linemen, those linemen, their attention go to those 2 interior defensive linemen.
1: Sure.
0: That allows a free rush for some of the others getting after the quarterback. And Micah Petralia had this. He actually has the play yesterday, and you can see on the play, based on the protection, Joe Burrow has to throw the ball immediately. Even though there's only 4 guys coming and there are 5 guys blocking, the scheme gets those runners free to the quarterback. On the play, Dexter Lawrence absolutely de-cleats Samaje Perine. As you can see, I just retweeted the clip as well, Tony_Pike15. But, I mean, you want to talk about diabolical. That's diabolical stuff from a defensive coordinator with Dexter Lawrence and Jonathan Allen.
1: Mm-hmm.
0: That's the kind of stuff, though, that this defense and their depth are going to give Luana.
1: Is the cause of the Lou Anarumo? Are you just thinking about Lou?
0: I don't know.
1: Okay.
0: I did think a little bit today because there are.
1: If you want to just talk about him for a minute to maybe get it out of your system, we can do that.
0: When you get credentialed, you walk into kind of where, and there was a couple couple fans standing out there, well ahead of practice starting, and I'm guessing they were waiting for autographs, and it made me, for whatever reason, I thought of last year coming out to practice when someone yelled Lou Anarumo at me, or 2 years ago.
1: 2 years ago, yeah.
0: I don't know what brought that up. And then since then, I've just been thinking and wondering about Lou.
1: Okay.
0: How's Lou doing?
1: Good, I guess. He's got Sauce Gardner. He's not going to have Cam Taylor-Britt for at least 1 game. Although, I don't know if he's going to make the team in Indianapolis. I have no idea. But you want to talk about a team that really isn't getting a lot of buzz, it would be the Indianapolis Colts, although they did get new rivalry uniforms today. But
0: what'd you make? This is like a big rivalry uniform
1: Lou
0: day, isn't it?
1: Anarumo. Yes, 8 new rivalries uniforms unveiled in the NFL today.
0: Okay. Do you have a favorite?
1: I think there's 2 really good ones. I think there's 5 solid ones, and I think there's 1 horrible one.
0: What's the worst?
1: Jacksonville.
0: Okay. You don't like the leopard pants?
1: Leopard print pants that look like you would see women wearing at a yoga pants at a yoga studio on a Saturday morning.
0: Mm. Who was your favorites?
1: Green Bay and Tennessee. I thought Tennessee's was pretty pretty good.
0: Okay. I didn't mind the Bears.
1: I think the Bears looks good. I think that's firmly in the solid camp.
0: Yeah, like when I saw the Bears uniform and then the helmets they would wear with it, I was like, okay, that's pretty cool.
1: I think the Titans now might have, like, between their two helmets, they might be top three helmet in the NFL.
0: Yeah. I'm with you.
1: But, like, the Colts have, like, a gray version. The Vikings just basically have more of a Viking-themed of their old throwbacks. I like that teams kind of mix. Like, it's like a modern throwback is basically what these teams have done, especially those with a long history like Minnesota, Chicago, Green Bay. Detroit is, a lot of people think it looks a lot like the Carolina Panthers uniform, which I think there is something to that, but... This is just stuff that I nerd out over that nobody else cares about.
0: No, I think a lot of this, the uniform stuff to me is always intriguing. All right, we were supposed to talk end of the depth chart there. Let's get our longer break in now and get to the bottom of this roster when we come back on the home of the Bengals, ESPN 1530, Cincinnati Sports Station.
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0: All right, we continue along. Cincy 360, ESPN 1530, Cincinnati Sports Station on the home of the Bengals. 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Many thanks to the folks at AE Door and Window, O'Connor, Achani and Levy, and Omega Wealth Private Capital. Also, for where we've been able to set up over the past couple weeks, the airport paint and body broadcast area, and to the Ray St. Clair Roofing Hotline. All right, Austin. I have a depth chart in front of me, and I've gone through and I have marked the players that at this point I think are making this roster.
1: Okay.
0: And I have 50 names highlighted.
1: Okay.
0: The obvious starters we don't have to go through, but let's go back and forth with some thoughts we have. Let's start with wide receiver. At the end of the day, who are the wide receivers, in your opinion, that are carried by the Cincinnati Bengals when the cutdowns are made by 6 o'clock on Sunday?
1: Jamar Chase, T. Higgins, Andre Yosivash, Colby Young, Dante Myers, and Mitchell Tinsley.
0: You have 6?
1: Yes.
0: We are in agreement. Would you also be in agreement that Joe Burrow and Joe Flacco are the 2 quarterbacks carried?
1: Yes, I would.
0: Chase Brown, Samaje Perine, Taz Brooks are your 3 running backs?
1: Yes.
0: How many tight ends do you have?
1: 5.
0: Okay. That would be Sample, Gesicki, Hudson, All, and Endries?
1: Yes.
0: We are in agreement there. The biggest question mark is the offensive line. Obviously, we know the starting five. How many of the backups currently do you foresee getting onto the roster?
1: Right now, I have four. Okay. So a total of nine offensive linemen.
0: Okay. Parker and Lou.
1: Yes.
0: Who else?
1: Foster and Rivers.
0: Okay.
1: I'm not saying that's going to stick. I'm just saying as of now, yes.
0: Okay. So I didn't, because I'm unsure so much of the O-line depth, that outside of Lou and Parker, I don't know who's making this roster. If it's Rivers and Foster, that takes my 50 up to 52. Let's go to the defensive side of the ball.
1: Let me quickly say this.
0: Yeah.
1: I think there is a world in which the Bengals choose between one of Foster and Rivers and keep Jacob Bear. I thought it was interesting that a lot of people yesterday kind of brought up the idea that Jacob Bear is having a good camp. From Paul Daner to Dan Hoard to others, and how that guy has turned some heads, and it's not just because he has a mullet. And if you listen to the pregame show on Saturday, Dan did a great fun facts interview with him. He's the fastest ever return from a torn ACL in the history of football, pretty much. And so this dude is obviously tough as nails. I think there's a scenario where that happens as well.
0: Yeah. We know the specialist, Wagner, McPherson, Rico. Let's talk about the defense. Let's start with linebacker. I have Knight, Carter, Burks, and I have Swayze Bozeman as the fourth.
1: Yes, I have the same.
0: Keeping four.
1: I have Burks as the fourth.
0: Okay.
1: I haven't flipped, but yes.
0: Defensive end. This is one of my question marks. Murphy, Shamar Stewart, Boye Mafe, Cassius Howe. How many DNs do you envision, and who gets the next spot?
1: Murphy, Stewart, Mafe, Howell.
0: Yep.
1: Four.
0: Okay. You're keeping it at four. You don't have Cedric Johnson making this roster.
1: Correct.
0: I don't either. I don't have Isaiah Foskey making this roster. If it was between Foskey and Cedric Johnson, do you have a lean?
1: I would say Cedric.
0: Yeah. Interior defensive line. I have Lawrence, Slayton, Allen, Hill, Jenkins, and Robinson.
1: We are in agreement.
0: Okay. I think at the safety position, it's Cook, Jules, Duggar, and Battle.
1: We are in agreement.
0: So who are your corners?
1: Turner, Hill, Davis, Ivy, Newton, Taylor.
0: Okay. The only one I don't have for sure, I have six highlighted. I have Josh Newton as the question mark. Now, interception on a tip ball yesterday, I don't think he's had a consistent camp whatsoever.
1: My question with Josh Newton is he better than Braylon Lux, Jalen Kimber, and Matt McDoom? And the answer to that question, I think, is yes. That's who, to me, he's competing with.
0: So what I have 50 that I think are locks, and then I have three roster spots for the combination of Jalen Rivers, Javon Foster, Jacob Bear, Cedric Johnson, and Josh Newton. I think the final three spots comes down to those five. Can anyone, between now and Sunday, with one preseason game left, can anyone that we haven't mentioned at all make themselves onto this roster?
1: I would say Javon Foster could.
0: Okay. Like, what if Charlie Jones returns a kick for a touchdown Friday?
1: In the initial 53. That's a good question. I think that would maybe be the worst news. Would probably be for Mitchell Tinsley.
0: Yeah.
1: Because I think
0: Keyshawn Williams returns a kick for a touchdown.
1: I don't see him making the team, even if he does that. I think Dante Myers has made the team.
0: I do, too.
1: And I think
0: him and Landon Robinson are locks.
1: I'm not there entirely on Robinson, but I get that. I think the way that the Bengals specifically used Myers yesterday in practice tells me he's on this team. And so it kind of comes down to Mitchell Tinsley versus Charlie Jones. I think Foster could make it if he continues to play well. Just I'm thinking in the initial 53.
0: Sure.
1: But like I know Paul wrote about this. Others have talked about it. There are guys out there that you could potentially make a move for. Like even a guy correct. Like Fred Johnson, who the Bengals are going to play this weekend. Like that's a potential name. So, yeah, I don't know. I wouldn't feel great about either of those guys as the depth at the moment. I think
0: that's where they have the most work to do, clearly, O-line.
1: Yeah, I think, you know, Swayze Bozeman can kind of solidify himself. Yeah. I think he's on there right now. He's above that cut line, but I think he can solidify himself. And then among the guys that, you know, I don't know, considering that you're going up against, I assume the Eagles aren't going to be playing.
0: Right.
1: They're starters. I don't know that you're going to win over a lot of people. I think one of the more interesting ones, too, is Joe Giles Harris, who is and was a monster for this team on special teams last year.
0: Right.
1: You know, right. Is there a scenario where he makes the team over somebody else just for special teams?
0: Yeah.
1: And also, like, is Shamar Stewart going to be on the IR? Is he going to be out for the first four games or whatever it might be? And then who takes that spot? So, yeah.
0: We'll get more into that later this afternoon, but I think it goes to show that this is a tight race down the stretch for some of these roster spots. I also think, and again, this is if Landon Robinson does make it, which I think he is. We've talked about this front office and what they've done this offseason. If Landon Robinson makes it, then we're talking about, again, a draft class of seven players that are all going to make this roster as well, and you would think impact this team in a positive way. Perhaps none more so. Like we've talked about how good Cassius Howell has been and Colby Young. I tell you what, Takario Davis, Austin, has impressed me this camp.
1: Mm-hmm.
0: Getting the reps for Dax Hill. He got some number one reps yesterday a little bit. He's been tight in coverage. He's had some pass breakups. I thought he showed really well in the preseason game number two. Takario Davis might be a guy we're not even talking about enough right now.
1: I agree. I mean, yesterday going up with the ones, and obviously yep. a dude that has benefited from Dax Hill not being able to practice, which, by the way, looks like good news for Dax as he continues to progress. But, like, if you're a guy like Takario Davis, you get to go up against Jamar Chase and T. Higgins and this offense every day, and even, like, Colby Young having a good camp, Andre Yosevash, yeah. who's an experienced player, like, you get to go up against that every single day. Like, you're going to learn some stuff. And for him to be able to kind of go band for band with T. Higgins a little bit yesterday, it's got to give yeah. him a lot of confidence. And I thought he played with confidence against Chicago. And I thought he played yep. fast. Like, sometimes those guys will, especially, you know, when yeah, they're breaking in, they'll be a little bit more, like, what I mean is breaking, like, towards the line of scrimmage, towards the ball. They can be a little hesitant sometimes. I didn't feel like I saw that from Takario very much. And I think that's a really good sign.
0: Without a doubt. One final break. It's crazy to think hour one almost coming to an end already.
1: Show's over.
0: We'll put a bow on this. Welcome in Mo Egger, who's going to join us at 1 o'clock as well. ESPN 1530, Cincinnati Sports Station.
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8: Just before midnight on Saturday, February 19th, 2005, Danielle Imbeau and her friend Richard Patron left a crowded Philadelphia bar. 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
19: 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Kind of paining me, but I love my restaurants in Vegas. 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
31: Hey, you know how the world's kind of in a real scary place right now with the horrible stories we hear about every week? I'm Robert Evans. I'm a journalist, and I cover the international fascist movement. And in 2019, July of that year, I decided to do something a little bit different. Instead of covering horror, I wanted to go look for hope. And I found it in a place you might find kind of unlikely, northeastern Syria. The region I visited is known as Rojava, and when the Western media covers it, they mostly just refer to these people as the Kurds. Since 2013, a loose alliance of revolutionaries over there have been fighting to not just drive back ISIS, but to establish something of a utopia, an egalitarian, feminist, eco-conscious community in a place that previously had known mostly war and terror. In the Women's War, I'll take you to this place, and I'll introduce you to the revolutionaries fighting to build it. Brave women who battle for equality with an AK-47, with a spade, and with a pen. Follow me as I travel to a land of war and hope, a place trapped on the edge of utopia and oblivion. I'm Robert Evans. 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

0: Tigers standing by. We'll get the Tony and Mo training camp show. And our last training camp show of the preseason. So we've got quite a lot to get to, and we'll look ahead to today's practice, which I would imagine, I don't know, based on what we saw yesterday and what we're seeing today, or what we have seen all camp, I would imagine that today would be more of a special teams emphasis. We just didn't see a lot of special teams yesterday. But yesterday was long, man. It was a lot of 11-on-11s, a lot of ones versus ones. The work that you wanted to see, because you're starting to think, and you heard Zach Taylor before practice yesterday, of there's only so many more opportunities left before the real thing gets here. And I think they made the most of it yesterday. It was a slow start. It certainly picked up as the afternoon went on. If there was anything on your radar today, Austin, that you would be looking for today's practice, what would it be?
1: I'm still curious about Dante Myers. I'm still curious about the backup offensive lineman who is getting those reps. Is there any more shuffling going on there? And that really
0: is Dante Myers at the point where you would ever think about him not playing in preseason games?
1: No, I don't think so.
0: Has he done that much?
1: I don't think so. I think you have enough depth there where you're okay with that. But to me, what was most interesting is the way he was used in practice yesterday, and most notably down in the red zone. Like, you know, he may not have that big build, but if you have multiple guys with that big build that are going to be down there, let's just say you go down in the red zone, you got Gesicki, Higgins, and Chase just to start with, and the size and speed and strength of those guys, and then you bring a dude, and even add Chase Brown in, and Dante Myers, who are a little smaller but are so fast and so quick, they can create space down there. I think there could be value for him specifically in that type of package. Maybe not a you know, a game breaker and opening up the field and taking the top off, but like creating space in those short yardage red zone environments, I think could be big for this team.
0: That and so much more will kick off when we return next at the top of our, essentially, number two of Cincy 360, but it's hour one of the Tony and Mo training camp.
1: Cincy 360 is over. It's finished.
0: Yeah. We're back to normal tomorrow, though.
1: Is there ever really a normal?
0: It's a great point.
1: It was fun, Tony. See you later.
0: Stands by. Austin, thanks. Cincy 360 wraps the Tony and Mo training camp show next. ESPN 1530 Cincinnati Sports Station.
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17: It's August 2023, a county government meeting in Pennsylvania's Lehigh Valley. A young woman, early 20s, steps up to the mic to speak.
18: My two-month-old son was happily drinking milk from his bottle when he quickly started choking, turned blue, and went limp. My boyfriend transported our son to the changing table as I grabbed an anti-choking device and my boyfriend began assembling it. Two pumps of the device and my son was conscious, gasping for air and coughing up milk.
17: They all went to the ER to make sure the baby was okay.
18: But upon arriving at Lehigh Valley Hospital, the diagnosis quickly became something so different.
17: One of the doctors had a theory.
18: She stated to my father and mother-in-law that we are young, first-time parents who got frustrated with our baby and violently shook him to make him stop crying, and a confession would only make things easier for us.
17: The parents were told to leave the hospital without their son, and he wouldn't come home for 7 whole months.
18: I'm a postpartum mom dealing with the grief and the trauma of my son being ripped from my arms. And I'm a mom who lost everything in less than 24 hours due to one doctor's misdiagnosis. Enough is enough.
17: And then the next person speaks. And the next one. The stories they tell form a pattern of parents walking into a Lehigh Valley hospital to get help for a child, only to leave without them. And the same doctor's name kept coming up again and again. A pediatrician.
19: I ask you, what kind of doctor does this?
17: 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From Serial Productions and The New York Times, I'm Diane Neary. And this is The Preventionist, a story about a doctor and the rise of a powerful field of pediatric medicine.
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21: John Polk was my nemesis. I knew in order to live a rich and fulfilling life, one where I was equal under the law and could be happy and fulfilled, I needed to defeat the message that John Polk was peddling.
22: I'm John Polk. For years, I was the poster boy of the conversion therapy movement. The ex-gay who married an ex-lesbian and traveled the world telling my story of how I changed my sexuality from gay to straight. I wore the label of ex-gay with pride. That was all until, well, we'll get to that part.
21: He's like a car wreck, and then people can't keep their eyes off him. He evokes a reaction. He did with me.
23: I remember it being a major blow to the evangelical community to see one of their brightest, hottest stars go down.
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22: 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And as I look, too, at the harm I did from within it. 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
0: Yes.
1: 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And, of course, we use the Ray St. Clair Roofing Hotline. A busy day for us, a busy day for the Bengals. I'm kind of curious as to how today's practice is going to look, given the fact that yesterday's workout was long.
0: Yeah.
1: It's physical. It was spirited. Frankly, Tony, that was my favorite practice that we have watched so far.
0: Yeah, I put it just behind the joint practice based on the work that they've done. But you could tell, like, offense started sluggish. They got challenged. They answered. The players were spirited back and forth with each other. They never crossed the line of fights. But you could tell there was a little bit of posturing back and forth. I'm interested to see now what today looks like. We didn't see a ton of special teams yesterday. I wonder if there's more of a special teams emphasis today. But nonetheless, they got in some good work yesterday on a day where Zach Taylor said, you only got a few more of these left.
1: Yep.
0: A few more of these opportunities. I thought they made the most of their opportunity yesterday. And certainly looking forward to see what they make of their opportunity today. We also, it's nice to be able to eat at the start of a camp.
1: Oh, yeah. Oh, yeah.
0: You know, for much of training camp, they've practiced in the mornings.
1: Mm-hmm.
0: So, like, towards the end, we get some lunch. Mm-hmm. It was nice to get that lunch before we kicked off today.
1: Yeah. Get to do the show in a full stomach. Thanks to our guy Jim at the Holy Grail.
0: Love him.
1: Hooked us up.
0: Love
1: just a few weeks away from our weekly pregame shows from the Holy Grail with you, me, and Ken Brew. Can't wait for that. I got the Philly cheesesteak wrap. You got the chicken tenders, I think, off the kids' menu.
0: Yep.
1: Nonetheless, we love the Holy Grail. No better place to watch the Bengals or to be or hang out before or after a Bengals game. And we certainly thank Jim. 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
0: And obviously, we could do this at the end as well, but tip of the cap to the Bengals as well.
1: 100%.
0: Like, I thought this was awesome last year when we had the first chance to do this. Coming down this year, and like there was this thought and hope that as practices concluded, we'd be able to talk to some of the players.
1: Yeah.
0: And I think like our expectations were, you know, maybe an assistant coach, maybe a couple of the rookies here and there.
1: No.
0: From start to finish, they've taken care of us and the players. And obviously the staff have been more than accommodating.
1: I think that means for today, the grand finale is we get number 9.
0: Sure.
1: For like an hour.
0: Sure. Sure.
1: Hour sit down. I'll say this. And yesterday is a good example of how accommodating the Bengals have been. If you go around the NFL, there's lots of shows like this where they will broadcast from training camp for a couple of days. But it's usually for the practices that are open to the public. Yesterday's was closed.
0: Yep.
1: This was like, you know, maybe not the practice itself, but this was like a regular season week. There's no hospitality tents. The stands are gone. Around the NFL, there's not a lot of teams who would have allowed us to do what we did yesterday.
0: Yeah.
1: And I don't think there's a lot of NFL teams that would have allowed us to broadcast from the joint practice the way the Bengals did last Thursday. And so, yeah, they have been extraordinarily accommodating.
0: I was thinking yesterday on the way home before checking in with you. Like, yesterday's practice was grueling and long.
1: Yeah.
0: And then they were off after practice. And yet, like, Miles Murphy came, wasn't in any type of rush.
1: Not at all.
0: Like, that stuff to me, it would be easier for him to be like, nah, I'm going home, man. It's been a long day already.
1: Yes.
0: Players had the day off. He's still, like, I think you could take little bits from every player we've had a chance to talk to, but there's a theme. And it's all high character guys.
1: Yeah, you know, I always talk about like guys who are easy to root for. Like I do this job from the perspective of a fan.
0: Yes.
1: I'm a fan first. And it's easier to be a fan when the players you're rooting for are good dudes. And I'm sure there's been some selectivity when it comes to the Bengals staff bringing certain players over. But every single time I've walked away from a discussion with one of those guys thinking, easy guy to root for.
0: Yeah.
1: DJ Turner, Chase Brown, T. Higgins, obviously, a beloved player. Jonathan Allen, who

0: became unblocked because you're not accounting for those players to drop into coverage. And I just think of, like, when talking to Miles Murphy, like, man, what Al Golden, what Jerry Montgomery and the rest of the staff are now kind of what they have at their disposal to get creative.
1: Yeah.
0: And I don't think they had that last year because they didn't have the position depth and versatility.
1: Another gorgeous day downtown Cincinnati. We have a slight breeze. The current temperature is 78 degrees. We are not expecting any sort of rain today for today's practice, which is scheduled to start at 1:45 and go until about 3:45. As we saw yesterday, it's up to the coaches so they can go longer if they want, which they did yesterday.
0: Especially when you don't have anything in the afternoon.
1: Exactly.
0: Like, let's get a little more work in.
1: Exactly. Today's training camp weather is brought to you by Pella Windows and Doors of Greater Cincinnati. 30 years of making life brighter. It's a great day for football practice. And to me, like, the icing on the cake for this experience for me, I think this is our 12th show that we have done from here, including the show from the broadcast booth. It's gorgeous weather.
0: Yeah.
1: We're outside. I have a cigar with me.
0: You do?
1: Could I smoke it while doing this show?
0: Between now and 6?
1: Yeah.
0: Yes.
1: I mean, I don't know if, like, during practice.
0: I don't know if you want to light it up at, like, 1:45.
1: But if, like, let's say 5 o'clock.
0: Oh, absolutely.
1: When they're out here cutting the grass.
0: Absolutely.
1: Like, do you think I could get away?
0: Yes.
1: I mean, if I had a short one now, I probably could because there's nobody out
0: here. Under this
1: tent. Under this tent.
0: Out here by yourself.
1: You think I can get away? Because I brought one.
0: How many people you think can say that they've done that?
1: That's the thing.
0: Smoked a cigar on this field.
1: Yeah, that's the thing. There can't, I mean, surely somebody has. Surely, like, a former player has come by with a cigar and they haven't told him no. But, like,
0: I don't know.
1: It's our last show from here.
0: Yeah. I mean, Anthony Munoz has his own. He's been out here.
1: Right. So, like,
0: he's not smoking his.
1: If Anthony Munoz showed up and decided to smoke a cigar, anybody telling him no? Right? So,
0: I would light it up at 5 o'clock.
1: Not exactly on 5 o'clock. You think fire this? All right.
0: It's 5 o'clock somewhere.
1: All right. It's going to be 5 o'clock here. So, you got a practice today. Then there's going to be a practice tomorrow, which I think is going to be a little bit more of a walkthrough.
0: Yeah.
1: Travel day Thursday, game on Friday. Cut down day is Sunday, 6 o'clock. So we're getting close. How many roster spots, in your opinion, as you project ahead to cut down day, are locked in?
0: I have 50 locked in.
1: Okay.
0: Right now I have 50. I have on the defensive line, I think that's one of the questionable ones. I have Hill, Allen, Mafe, Howe, and Jenkins and Robinson making it. McKinley Jackson not.
1: Okay.
0: I have 6 interior defensive linemen. I have 5 tight ends with injuries making it.
1: Okay.
0: I have Dante Myers as a lock to make this team. I have Mitch Tinsley making it. I have Brian Parker and Connor Liu. And I know, like, so this is probably easier for me to do it this way. I have 50 locks. Then I have question marks around Josh Newton, Cedric Johnson, Javon Foster, Jalen Rivers, and Jacob Bear.
1: Okay.
0: Those are like the 5 players that I have vying for the 3 spots.
1: Okay. Let's start with the offensive line.
0: My biggest unknown.
1: Outside of the 5 starters, obviously, Lou and Parker.
0: Yeah. I have 7 solid.
1: Like,
0: and then everything's a question.
1: I don't know if I frankly feel good about any of those guys. Now, there were times, and he didn't get a chance to play a ton, but there were times where last year at guard you felt like Jalen Rivers could play in this league. Should I assume? You know, you're making a face. I haven't seen it during camp.
0: I think between Rivers, Foster, and Bear, I think ultimately they want to have 9 offensive linemen.
1: Okay.
0: So, however the math ends up there, you got to add 2.
1: Mm-hmm.
0: Is it one of those 3 and then someone outside of the building right now?
1: Yeah.
0: That's how I would envision it. And if that's the case, then I would have Josh Newton and Cedric Johnson for the last roster spot.
1: Josh Newton started camp in the doghouse.
0: Mm-hmm.
1: He had a rough night on Saturday.
0: He's been okay.
1: Has he done enough in between?
0: No. I think he's had some ups,
1: yeah,
0: but some downs.
1: Yeah.
0: And the biggest thing we always talk about is consistency.
1: And this is year 4?
0: Right.
1: Right?
0: Cedric Johnson is like, I know who he is.
1: Yeah.
0: Like,
1: so, I think it's a tough numbers game for him because of the position group that he's in.
0: And then, like, there's the wild cards. Like, what if Friday night Charlie Jones takes a kickback?
1: Do you currently have Charlie Jones on the team?
0: No. No, my receivers are Chase, Tinsley, Higgins, Yoshivash, Dante Myers, and Colby Young.
1: Works for me.
0: Like, what if
1: yeah.
0: Charlie Jones has a great return for a touchdown? Does he take the roster?

0: spot of someone else? And that's like that's the ultimate question for me for Friday.
1: Yeah.
0: Can anyone play themselves that is on the roster off or that is on the outside looking in? Can they play themselves on?
1: Does knowing what Charlie Jones is, which this is year four.
0: Yeah.
1: Does that help him or hurt him?
0: I think
1: him?
0: It works against him.
1: Yeah, I do too.
0: Because we've seen him return kicks.
1: Yeah.
0: You know, but I just think, you know, you never want to be out of sight, out of mind.
1: Mm-hmm.
0: And I feel like for much of the preseason, he's kind of been that. What if he takes one to the house? Are you going to turn around and say, well, he's been our guy, and he showed in camp that he's still got that capability.
1: It's tough.
0: And then we're going to move on from him in a couple days. Like, that's I think – and does that happen in other positions? Like, Cedric Johnson has three sacks.
1: Yeah.
0: Or something crazy. Like, can guys still play for that spot? Or, you know, can
1: – I think with Charlie Jones, you could look at it one of two ways. Sorry to interrupt. One is, let's say he brings one to the house.
0: Mm-hmm.
1: And let's say he goes into the game on Friday on the outside looking in. Does that one return undo 3.5 weeks worth of thinking about that position? At the same time, are you allowing a few good weeks from some of those guys to sort of dwarf
0: right
1: what Charlie Jones has established that he is across 3 years?
0: I think if that were to happen Friday night, my question would be, do you keep him over Tinsley? Like, you can't cut Dante Myers at this point.
1: No. He's running with the ones yesterday.
0: Right.
1: He's on the field with Jamar Chase.
0: So you just keep an extra wide receiver and a special teams player? And then there are, like, Joe Giles Harris, guys like that. What I would be fascinated to know is who going into Friday is completely locked. And who are the coaches like, it's still open for conversation.
1: Because
0: Saturday comes, all the coaches get together and they're battling for their guys.
1: Yeah, sure.
0: That becomes tough. It's like, well, I want to carry six here.
1: Yeah.
0: We want to carry eight. There's give and take, and I think based on what could happen Friday, that could be fascinating.
1: Could you hide injuries on the practice squad?
0: I don't think so.
1: So could it come down to Jack Andrews at tight end carrying five versus Charlie Jones?
0: For sure. And again, like I think Swayze Bozeman has made this team. What about the other linebacker? Is there another linebacker?
1: Charlie Jones is, and I've gone from making the case against keeping him to trying to make the case for keeping him, because I think there's something to be said about reliability.
0: Sure.
1: A guy who knows what he is and you know what he is. Who is the more known quantity is Charlie Jones ahead of Jack Andrews?
0: Yeah.
1: Right?
0: Yeah.
1: Now, I mean,
0: but who's got the higher ceiling?
1: Andrews is a seventh, and what he did in that first preseason games jumped off the page. But he's a seventh round pick.
0: Mm-hmm.
1: He plays a position where you're really good. He's probably not going to help the team this year. For the 2026 Bengals, who's better,
0: sure,
1: Charlie Jones or Jack Andrews?
0: Yeah, that's tough.
1: I don't know.
0: Yep.
1: And if they want to keep five tight ends, then I guess Andrews makes it.
0: Yeah.
1: What's your thinking at corner?
0: Man, right now, I don't have Josh Newton making it. I have my corners, DJ Turner, Dax Hill, Jalen Davis, DJ Ivey, Takario Davis, and Jasir Taylor.
1: Okay, Jasir Taylor and Jalen Davis. I think Jalen Davis' spot is secure on the team. He's been here forever.
0: Yep.
1: When you get to cut down day, let's say it's it's not Takario Davis because he's going to make the – let's say it's Jasir Taylor.
0: Yeah.
1: How safe is his spot when you start to look at other corners who get made available at 6 o'clock on Sunday?
0: I mean, I don't think he's done enough to be the shoe-in.
1: Mm-hmm.
0: I think he's done enough to beat, at this point, Josh Newton, which is all he would have to do. But you start talking about some of those other players that become available.
1: I mean, if Josh Newton's your last corner, you're looking for upgrades from elsewhere.
0: Exactly.
1: Yeah.
0: Exactly. So – I think they're always going to be doing that. I think the way they've acted this offseason would lead me to believe that if there's any question mark or hesitation, they're going to try to find it elsewhere.
1: Yeah.
0: Because there has been urgency in which the way they've operated this offseason. So I would think that would continue on. I don't know. I also don't think we've talked enough about how good Takario Davis has been when he's given opportunities.
1: Yeah.
0: I mean, there's a chance. Landon Robinson and Jack Andrews, that every draft pick is going to make this team. And that would then, from a front office standpoint, just cross another box off of a great offseason.
1: Yeah.
0: If every guy you drafted is on your 53-man roster on a team where we've talked about the battle at a lot of these positions, that's a good thing for your front office.
1: I have other positions I want to ask you about, one of which has been talked about a lot on social media over the last 24 hours. We'll get to that when we come back, 18 minutes after 1 o'clock. You know, practice is scheduled to start in 27 minutes.
0: Yeah.
1: Nobody out here yet.
0: I haven't seen anybody yet. Can anyone upseat Al Golden?
1: You know, I have not. We have not done a good job of tallying the first on the field. So I think Jerry Montgomery had it twice.
0: Yeah. Golden has been.
1: Jack Bear had it once.
0: Yeah.
1: Al Golden has had it.
0: Golden.
1: Multiple Ds.
0: Multiple Ds now in the name.
1: All right. So there's the camp-wide award, but the real prestigious one is who gets it on the last day.
0: Yeah. Jacob Bear was a big one early on.
1: Yep.
0: Hasn't been out here as much early.
1: Yep.
0: I can't wait to see. I think by the time we're back from break, we'll see our first on the field.
1: All right. We'll find out when we come back 18 minutes after 1 o'clock. AE Door and Window, Tony and Mo, Training Camp Show. 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
3: Hey there, I'm Jason Alexander, and this is my dear friend, Peter Tilden.
4: Hey, Jay. By the way, the script says best friend.
3: Yes, it does, Peter. Anyway, Peter and I met over 25 years ago and became really good friends.
4: Best friends.
3: Because we had two things in common. Number one, we like to argue about everything, driving, food, music.
4: No, we don't. And number two, when things annoy us or they perplex us or just don't seem to make any sense, whether it's something in the news or in our personal lives, we go, really, no, really.
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4: 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Jerry Seinfeld wondered why they refused to make the stall door go all the way to the floor in a public bathroom, but he didn't get an answer. We did, by reaching out to an expert.
3: 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Really? No, really? 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
4: 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How about that?
3: Really? No, really?
4: That's what we heard. So we spoke to some of the biggest champions of the hot dog eats hot dog world of competitive eating to get the answer. And those are just a few of the things we'll explore on the Really Know Really podcast with Jason Alexander and Peter Tilden.
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10: 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Congratulations to Al Golden.
11: Yep.
10: To the surprise of absolutely nobody, he already had it clinched, but he didn't allow that to cause him to rest on his laurels. He wanted to finish strong. He is today's first on the field, brought to you by Oakley Greens, your home turf for all the sports, all the fun, all the time. Congratulations to Al Golden, and honorable mention to Jacob Bear.
12: Yeah, you know, Al Golden, early on in camp, Jerry Montgomery had him beat the first couple days.
13: Did.
12: And then he left no doubt. Jacob Bear, from a player standpoint, bookended things.
13: No doubt.
12: First practice, first day out here, Jacob Bear.
10: I would be more impressed if Al Golden dressed for practice the way he used to dress when he was the head coach of Miami.
12: Yeah.
10: And he would be dressed like suit. He was a... Well, he would wear the shirt and tie like he was the manager at like a TGI Fridays.
12: Yeah.
10: That's what he looked like.
12: He looks much more ready to coach and call a defense today.
10: Yes.
12: Than perhaps what he did in those days.
10: We've been going through the roster as things stand today. Cut down day is Sunday, 6 o'clock. They'll pare it down to 53. I think one position that we haven't talked about a lot is running back.
12: Yeah.
10: And I bring this up because Sean Tucker has been cut by the Tampa Bay Buccaneers. Mm-hmm. There's a section of Bengals Twitter that would love to see Cincinnati add him. Trey Benson, who's dealt with injuries, cut by the Arizona Cardinals.
12: When he's right, though, he's given them a lot.
10: No question. So, obviously, Chase Brown is at the top.
12: Mm-hmm.
10: Are any of those guys better than Samaje Perine?
12: I don't think in
10: Samaje's
12: this system.
10: Samaje's had a quiet camp.
12: Yeah, quiet camp, but I think in this system, he is what he is.
10: Agreed.
12: You know what you have. You know there's – you. I think Perine is so valuable because his floor is different than everyone else. Like, you know very, very easily what you're getting from him.
10: Mm-hmm.
12: It's not good one day, bad the other, or high and low. He's steady.
10: It's quintessential number two back.
12: And you know they value him in short yardage. You know they value him as a pass protector. those types of situations. If Chase Brown, as I envision it, Chase Brown's going to be the guy that's going to be getting a lot of reps this year, then I think P. Ryan's your solid number two.
8: Do either of those guys I just mentioned do it for you more than Taj Brooks?
12: Yeah, the problem with Taj Brooks is just the consistency.
8: Yeah.
12: And he's not been given a ton of opportunities, but when he has, he's been okay.
8: Yeah.
12: A couple drops in the first preseason game, caught a couple in this recent one against the Bears, but I just think the steadiness that P. Ryan gives you and the up end, obviously, that Chase Brown gives you, it makes it a spot. I think Taj Brooks has a roster spot. I just don't think it's that big of a factor.
8: Would you prefer either of the two guys I just mentioned? Or
12: Trey
8: Taj
12: Benson
8: Brooks?
12: Would intrigue me.
8: Yeah.
12: Because I just think...
8: Got to pass a physical.
12: Yeah, I think when he's healthy, he's an interesting piece to have. It kind of had me thinking, and I don't know the dynamics of it, based on this locker room. Do you think the coaches ask any of the guys? Like, do you think Joe Burrow has any input? Do you think
8: input, yes.
12: Do you think
8: decision.
12: Anyone on defense? Yeah.
8: I mean, yeah, how do you not? How
12: like
8: do you...
12: If they went to Joe and they said, hey, we're thinking about six wide receivers or we're thinking about five tight ends.
8: Why would he not have some input?
12: Right.
8: He doesn't make the final decision, but of yeah.
12: Yeah.
8: I mean, it's one thing if it's Joe Burrow, but, I mean, you played the position. Wouldn't, as the quarterback, the leader of the team,
12: yeah.
8: Wouldn't you want at least some say in what they decided to do, especially
12: right.
8: our positions where guys are going to be catching passes?
12: And I don't know if there's any other position on the team that you get input from.
8: Probably
12: I don't
8: not.
12: Know, maybe. Not on the defense, I don't think. But
8: yeah, but could you, like, if you're Zach Taylor, could you go to Jamar and T as you're separating things at wide receiver and go, hey, what are these guys like in the meeting room?
12: Yeah.
8: I mean, you can't be in all the meetings.
12: Right.
8: Like, what are these guys like when, you know, you're in position groups together?
12: Or, hey, we can only keep one of these guys. Who do you guys think gives us the best chance?
8: Again, it's not the final say. It's not a decision. It's just information. Like, how do you not go to those guys and just gather some intel about the dudes that they're working with closely?
12: And I would say the same to Joe of, hey, we either have X amount of wide receivers or we can keep injuries.
8: Yeah.
12: Or, hey, running back number three, here's a couple guys that are out there. Would any of this interest you over what we have?
8: Mm-hmm.
12: And just, I think it's right and doing your due diligence to ask the most valuable player on the team.
8: One more on offense. Does Jonah Williams do anything for you? Got hurt last year in Arizona. Season ended, I think, week 10. Is not with the team right now.
12: He was okay as a Bengal.
8: He's still just 28 years old. He's not old.
12: I think he's better than anything you have at that position
8: again,
12: right now as a backup.
8: I don't know where he is physically, but... He is out there.
12: Yeah.
8: I have not seen it suggested that he has announced his retirement or anything like that. Again, you're filling backup roles.
12: Right.
8: So I'm not asking.
12: But are you comfortable if he's the swing guy?
8: If Jonah Williams had to play the second half of week one to protect Joe Burrow,
12: mm-hmm.
8: number one, I feel like he's going to know what plays to run.
12: Right.
8: Number two, like, okay. Ahead
12: I would
8: like,
12: feel better about him than what they have right now.
8: Dudes like Andrew Coker and,
12: right.
8: you know, Javon Foster, guys like that.
12: Right. Yeah, I mean, I think for this team in general, it's been such a unique camp as already because there's no starting positions up for grabs.
8: Mm-hmm.
12: And when that happens, like I came into camp like thinking, man, we're gonna have to drum some storylines up, and they've kind of written themselves with what's happened at depth at certain positions and
8: right.
12: players stepping up or taking jobs from others.
8: Again, I have no idea if Jonah Williams has any interest in being a backup, if he has any interest in playing again. I don't know where he is physically, but naturally, I think that's the first name that comes to mind when you talk about possibilities outside the organization.
12: Yeah, familiarity.
8: That aren't with other teams right now. Again, he may have been sitting on the couch the last 6 months and is not interested or not capable. I have no idea.
12: Right.
8: But... I don't know if Jonah Williams is my third tackle, ain't bad.
12: Yeah, I mean, and again, is it better than what you have right now? I think the answer to that would be yes.
8: Do you think Joe Burrow would rather have one of those other dudes or Jonah Williams if the backup tackle was needed?
12: I think Jonah Williams. I think the familiarity there would help a lot.
8: 25 away from 12 o'clock players.
12: You think they'll call us Sunday, the coaches?
8: For our opinions?
12: Yes. I mean, if they do, if
8: more
12: they
8: likely to call you than
12: if
8: me.
12: They listen to that,
11: I mean, we just pretty much just set it out there for him. Clip it. Get it to the coaches.
8: All right, I'm going to ask you one more.
11: All right.
8: I don't think there's going to be one. But is there like a... I feel like there have been years where there's been a cut that is kind of surprising.
11: Mm.
8: Is there a candidate for that anywhere? I don't think the answer is yes.
11: Earlier in camp, I would have said Josivash. But the way they've talked about him,
8: mm-hmm.
11: I think it's clear that he is wide receiver three no matter what.
8: Can I give you one?
11: Yeah.
8: Could Oren Burks?
11: If you value Joe Giles Harris and Swayze Bozeman, then yes. Because you only keep four backers.
8: Right.
11: And
8: Joe Giles Harris had a nice first preseason
11: Shaka game. Hayward's also had a couple good preseason games as well.
8: So, like, with those numbers, because I think we both feel like Bozeman's going to make it.
11: Yes.
8: And should make it.
11: Yep.
8: So could Oren Burks be
11: could
8: that
11: be.
8: Guy? That, not a stunner, but like a little eye-opening.
11: Yeah. I think so. I don't know if there'd be any others.
8: 24 away from 12
11: Tanner
8: o'clock.
11: Hudson would be a surprise to me.
8: Like a,
11: if the tight end numbers, like they wanted to have four and they chose, for whatever reason, injuries over Hudson.
8: Yeah.
11: That would surprise me.
8: I think so. Just, again, Joe Burrow trust.
11: Right.
8: Know what he is.
11: But if you go to Joe Burrow and you say, hey, could we send Tanner Hudson to X team for a tackle?
8: Let me ask you this about tight end. We're both huge Eric All fans. But is there some hesitancy because of his injury history where it's like, you know what? We need to stockpile that position and not run the risk of letting anybody go because
11: we hope
8: he plays 17 games, but the injury history is there.
11: Could be fascinating.
8: All right, we got to get a break in. 23 away from 12 o'clock. Large chunk of players out on the field. And practice set to begin here in just a few. Don't forget, Friday night, Bengals and Eagles in Philadelphia, live on ESPN 1530 with kickoff at 8 o'clock and pregame coverage starting at 3. 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
14: Me and Mo, Training Camp Show on a gorgeous day here downtown Cincinnati. Bengals getting set for a two-hour practice this afternoon in advance of Friday night's game against the Philadelphia Eagles. We are here. Tony is here with me till 4.
15: Yep.
14: And then back at 4:45 and 5:45 live, Training Camp reports as Mike Brown waves hello.
15: Oh, good afternoon.
14: Riding his cart?
15: Just got a good. He got a couple laps in today.
14: He did. He did. Looking good.
15: I mean, he's brought the same energy day one to now.
14: Without question.
15: For every practice.
14: The thing is, like, you talk to people who have been around or covered the team for a long time, and, you know, obviously they have an indoor facility for years. They went to UC. It didn't matter the weather,
15: mm-hmm.
14: didn't matter how good or bad the team was, didn't matter what was going on. Mike was watching practice outside.
15: That golf cart's got some miles on it.
14: In the elements.
15: Yep.
14: No question about it.
15: That thing has miles on it.
14: And, you know, driving it fast-ish.
15: Oh, yeah.
14: You know?
15: Yeah.
14: Thing is moving.
15: He's handling it well.
14: Bengals set to practice today, and we have a lot to get to between now and 6 o'clock. Tony and I have a lot to get to between now and 4 o'clock. I'm gonna just run something past you that as a fan is starting to creep into my mind.
15: Oh.
14: And I'll do that when we come back. AE Door and Window, Tony and Mo, Training Camp Show, presented by Omega Wealth Private Capital and O'Connor, Achani, and Levy. 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
1: From the Durbin Cooling Tempstar Weather Center, here's your forecast.
3: Enjoy another comfortable day with sunshine and highs near 82. We're warmer Wednesday before scattered storms return on Thursday, and then dry again Friday and Saturday as the summer heat continues to build on Sunday with highs back in the low 90s. That's the forecast. Up 9, First Warning Meteorologist, KJ Jacobs.
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3: 7 minutes away from 2 o'clock, this is the AE Doran Window Tony and Mo training camp show on ESPN 1530, presented by Omega Wealth Private Capital and O'Connor, Achani, and Levy. 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Bengals players going through stretching as today's practice is about to begin. I don't think either of us are expecting a practice that looks and feels like yesterday's.
11: I don't think so. I am surprised a little bit, though, based on yesterday's practice. Like, from where we're sitting, it looks like Dax Hill and Shamar Stewart over there on the rehab field. Everyone else is dressed.
3: Uh-huh.
11: Like, you would think after a 2.5-hour practice, physical, grinding, and the guys aren't playing Friday, I thought we might see some guys getting, like, a vet day today.
3: Right.
11: After yesterday, but from where I'm sitting and who I've kind of looked at, I don't see anyone yet that's getting it. I see the usual suspects, Jamar and T.
3: Right.
11: Joe, obviously Chase Brown, all the linemen. We saw Dexter Lawrence and B.J. Hill, the first couple out here. It was good yesterday to see Brian Cook taking part in some drills.
3: Yeah.
11: Didn't do 11-on-11s, but he got himself back, which was a welcome sight. That's the thing now, like, can they make it to Saturday as healthy as they've been all the way up to now?
3: Can they make it to 2 weeks from Sunday?
11: Right.
3: I mean, that's the thing for me. It's like right now their best asset is their health.
11: Yeah.
3: And I've talked about this almost every single day. If you follow the league, I mean, every day, and in training camp this is going to happen, the story of the day is somebody gets hurt somewhere. Nothing against Shamar Stewart, and there have been some you know, nicks and cuts and stuff like that. Dax Hill.
11: Is there any
3: Brian
11: concern?
3: Cook. But, like, I don't know, man. Like, they've gotten through this so clean.
11: Is there any concern with how little Dax Hill has practiced?
3: Maybe a little. Like, you don't feel totally great until you see him out there.
11: Right.
3: But even when he was practicing, he really wasn't practicing.
11: Right. Yeah. So it's like, okay, DJ Turner, I think, has been awesome.
3: Yes.
11: And I don't know if it'll translate into the regular season, but I know at training camp where Jamar Chase has gone, DJ Turner has gone.
3: We got a break here in just a second, but very quickly. So, Shamar Stewart's rookie year was a wash. If he keeps not practicing, how does he avoid his second season being a wash?
11: It's going to be tough, especially with the depth they have.
3: With that group?
11: Yeah. And that he's a player, too. You know, does he start the season on the active roster? Or do you not think he's going to be ready in time? And then maybe there is a spot for a Cedric Johnson coming out of camp.
3: Yeah, I just, you know,
11: because I have him on my roster right now.
3: It was the first thing you said to me when Shamar got hurt. Like, he needs practice reps. He hasn't gotten any. The season is almost, I mean, it's not almost here. I guess it's still 2.5 weeks. But, like, he's kind of running out of time. And if the best way for him to have a second season that was infinitely better than his first was to practice during camp, that's not happening.
11: Correct.
3: All right, a couple away from 2 o'clock as the Bengals stretch getting set for practice. A.E. 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
3: 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A gorgeous day here downtown Cincinnati as the Bengals go through their second-to-last practice before Friday night's preseason game. And right now, we're watching exciting kickoff return drills.
11: The return of the jugs machine. Evan McPherson's had a great camp.
3: Nailed a 61-yarder to close out camp yesterday.
11: No need to worry about putting any more wear and tear on the leg. You know, out of all the people that have had great camps, you can make the argument that McPherson's had the best camp.
3: Yeah.
11: I don't remember seeing a miss.
3: No, and go back to what we were talking about with him a year ago, and I know we talked about this a little bit yesterday, but a year ago at this time, we were wondering, like, is Evan McPherson going to go back to being a weapon? And the guy that I've watched so far in camp and in the preseason is answering that with a yes.
11: I would say a lethal weapon.
3: If you're a Bengals fan, you live, I think, with this constant sense of anxiety that, like, something bad is going to happen, that the other shoe is going to drop. And I bring that up because I think anybody who cares at all about the Bengals would agree. The last 7 months have gone really well, right? Free agency was a home run. Dexter Lawrence trade, a home run. It feels like they've had a good draft. No controversies. Nobody has held out. Nobody has held in.
11: Health.
3: They've gotten through training camp remarkably healthy. Are things almost going a little too well?
11: Yes, but that is the Cincinnati sports fan way of thinking about things. Because it's how we've been conditioned our whole lives.
3: As I was watching Chase Burns get shelled last night, I was thinking, like, you know, every day at camp has felt like a good day.
11: Mm-hmm.
3: The two preseason games felt like good games. We saw good things in those games. I don't really care about the fact that they won, but that doesn't hurt. Like, all the news this offseason has been good news. I can't recall any day that I have gone on the air and talked about the Bengals screwing something up or not getting something. Or I've wondered about, you know, hey, should they go get a linebacker, that sort of thing.
11: Yep.
3: But am I wrong for wondering if, like, things are almost going a little bit too...
11: Yes.
3: Because it scares me.
11: That's fair.
3: It scares me.
11: Because it's how we've been conditioned our whole lives.
3: Right.
11: And I hate that that's a thing, but it's a legitimate thing. It's sports as we've known it.
3: Right.
11: Going back to, I mean, Kenyon Martin. I mean, just you're always waiting when things get so good for the shoot, whether it's a bad loss or an injury or something. It just always feels.
3: Well, like, when the games start, I accept that, like, adversity is going to come up,
11: yeah.
3: right? Because the opponents, injuries, you know, just the rhythm of the season. But, like, this is – I've had people say to me, boy, you and Tony are doing a great job at training camp, which is very nice. Thank you. Or, like, I listen to you and you talk about all this Bengals good news and I'm not comfortable with it. Like, yeah. I've had fans say that to me. Like, it feels like it's almost going to – so what do you say to somebody who's living with the anxiety of things going almost a little bit too well?
11: Live in the moment. Just enjoy it.
3: Listen to you.
11: You know, the more I get now is, well, you don't say anything negative. Or
3: you?
11: Right. And I'm like, one, like I think what we try to do and what we've, you know, tried to do since we've done this is just be honest with what we see.
3: Sure.
11: So, yes, in years past, there's been a lot of maybe not, I don't know, negativity of the word, but questions.
3: Yeah.
11: There's less of that this year.
3: Well,
11: the ones that we do, we highlight.
3: Yeah, I mean, God knows we could spend the next 3.5 hours talking about backup tackle. And that's it's a fair question.
11: Mm-hmm.
3: But to me, if like your most pressing question is who's going to be a backup at one of your position groups,
11: yeah.
3: you're living well.
11: Just get to that Tampa game not needing those backups. Get there healthy.
3: Yeah, that's the storyline now, man. Like, I say this every single day. They're remarkably healthy. It's why I would have been more than okay with Burrow not playing at all in the preseason. Yeah. It was why I think all of us are okay with not seeing starters this past Saturday or this coming Friday.

0: defense and Baker Mayfield carves them up,
1: then I would be shocked.
0: I would be shocked.
1: Yeah.
0: Frankly, no week one result I think is ever surprising. Because I just think there's weirdness to it. But like getting beaten where the Bucs score 38 and you get blown out at home, that would shock me.
1: Right.
0: Them eking out a week one win would be maybe mildly surprising. They are favored to win the game.
1: Like a 17-13 or 13-10. With how good this defense been, I'd be like, okay, I see it. Because there have been questions on offense, but we always respond to the offensive questions with, they'll be fine, that's who they are.
0: Right.
1: And even yesterday, to an extent, his first couple drives were not good.
0: All right, so,
1: not good in protection, not good in penalties.
0: Right.
1: And you're just like, they'll be all right.
0: I do wonder sometimes, and I just wonder this about myself. We've watched the defense get the better of the offense during most of these practices. And so, like, and then we watched them firsthand against the Bears, especially toward the end. Like, I've told people, a lot of folks, like, I wish you could have been here for that, because that was just, it was intoxicating as a Bengals fan to watch the Cincinnati defense just work over Ben Johnson's offense.
1: Yeah.
0: I do ask myself, am I drinking the Kool-Aid a little bit too much when it comes to that side of the football? Because, and I had a caller on my show yesterday mention, you know, Mina Kimes' show. And I'm a huge fan of Mina Kimes, but her and her co-host were a little skeptical that the Bengals' defensive fixes are going to work. Bill Barnwell, whose list of five teams most likely to improve I have up right now, doesn't have the Bengals listed. Which, by the way, improvement would be they win seven.
1: Right.
0: And so it feels like there are a lot of outsiders who aren't quite buying in, I think, specifically to what they've done on defense. I think we'll acknowledge they've signed good players and they've made the unit better. But I don't know that there's that many from the outside who view this defense as having the upside that folks here do. So should I be a little bit
1: scared? If you listen at all to the teams that have played against the Bengals, in particular Ben Johnson and Caleb Williams.
0: I watched Ben Johnson throw his hands in the air like, what am I supposed to do?
1: Like, they told you in their post, in their press conferences how good this defense looked. So, again, I the article this morning surprised me because I know the teams that were on, I think the Jets were on it, the Giants were on it. I'm like, come on.
0: Yes. Like, well, I get those teams won. I think the Giants won four, the Jets won three.
1: But Baltimore's on there. Kansas City's on there.
0: Right. Like, and I understand Kansas. I don't know, man.
1: Yep.
0: If I were to list the five teams most likely to improve, I don't know how I wouldn't have the Bengals. And again, maybe that doesn't mean they win 15 games. Maybe that doesn't mean they win the division. But you mean to tell me you don't look at this roster and see how it's dramatically better than last year, especially considering that for half of last season, Joe Burrow didn't play? And I can't be like some and assume he's going to be hurt. I don't do that.
1: But with what, again, with the collection of what we've seen paired up with their schedule, and I know we've talked about it, and I know it doesn't mean anything preseason. They're favored in 15 of the 17 games. Knowing all those things, if this team fell short and had seven or eight wins, I would be astonished. Like, I would be floored.
0: If Burrow plays every meaningful game.
1: Yes.
0: And they finish with
1: single-digit wins, I would be surprised.
0: Same.
1: Shocked.
0: And I said that 2 years ago, and I was wrong. Because I said if he plays every game, I guarantee you they're a playoff team, and they weren't. They still won nine games. I would be... Part of this is the schedule.
1: Mm-hmm.
0: Part of this is the division. But an upgraded defense, the continuity on offense, like, if Joe plays 17 and they win fewer than 10, I would be flabbergasted. I would be stunned.
1: Yeah.
0: It doesn't make any sense to me. Somebody asked me yesterday, looking at their schedule early, where I don't think the Bucs are a pushover. Houston definitely is not. You might argue, well, playing Pittsburgh on the road, you never know. I don't quite buy into that as much. Jacksonville was, for a stretch last year, the hottest team in the NFL the final 2 months of the season. What if they're 2-2 through four games?
1: Be all right with that.
0: You would.
1: Yeah, I have them at 3-1.
0: Yeah,
1: through the first.
0: I think anything shy of 3-1 is a major disappointment.
1: Yeah, I mean their schedule is so, in my opinion, weak as it goes. I think Tampa is a sneaky good team that can make noise in the NFC.
0: Yeah, you get him in your building week one.
1: Right.
0: Come on.
1: I think at Houston, because the biggest question I have right now is the O-line and the depth.

0: projected to be dogs in
1: that defense, insane.
2: Yeah.
1: Pittsburgh on the road, you know their defense is always going to bring it, although they can't figure out a conversation with Joey Porter Jr. right now.
2: Yeah.
1: Jacksonville's good, but I don't worry as much about Jacksonville's defense. It's those defenses the first 3 weeks that I'm like, okay, they could potentially give the offense fits if it's the prototypical slow start for the offense.
2: Yeah.
1: If they come out firing on all cylinders, like, I wouldn't be excited about 2-2, but if they made it through that, knowing what the rest of the schedule is, I have them at 3-1 through that. I think they dropped the Texans. I think that's a hard game with their D-line on the road.
2: Sure.
1: But I think they take care of business in the others.
2: If the, and look, last year, week one, offense not good against Cleveland. They were lucky. They got a missed kick by the Browns. Mm-hmm. They escaped with a win against Joe Flacco. If the offense looks in week one like it typically looks like in week one, with Burrow, with the continuity, then where does the conversation go? Not so much about the 2020 or the 2026 season, just about camp, preseason. Yeah.
1: They would have to tweak something. They would have to adjust something how they've done it.
2: But, like, what is it?
1: Right. It's been more physical. It's been more intense.
2: Right.
1: Would it be playing in more preseason games? I don't know. It's just – or does it go back to the conversation about calling plays?
2: I think that's where the conversation goes towards.
1: Just something
2: next.
1: We talked about yesterday.
2: Yeah.
1: And how Dan Pitcher called the plays on Saturday night.
2: I think that's where the conversation goes toward next.
1: Yeah. Especially if it's like you come out against Tampa and it's, you know, the play clock's winding down and you're snapping a bunch at the gun, you know, your borderline delay of game, things like that, then I'd be like, I don't know. But if this team is operating the way they should be, They should hit the ground running.
2: All right, quarter after two, A.E. Doran Window, Tony and Mo football show. What is happening right now in the fields?
1: Individual work, quarterbacks and running backs going through some just exchange fundamentals. They just did some option pitches.
2: Okay.
1: We saw a little bit of that yesterday, the triple option look where they faked it to P. Ryan and gave the option pitch to Chase Brown to get to the outside. Wide receivers seem like they're just huddling up, having some fun conversation right now. Tight ends are making their way down this way. I would imagine we're getting ready to get into routes versus air here.
2: Could I pass along a note from the world of entertainment?
1: Please.
2: It's a sad note.
1: Oh.
2: Dolly Parton passed away.
1: Dang.
2: At the age of 80.
1: Man. I like Dolly.
2: I think Dolly is one of, like, the most universally beloved public figures maybe in the world.
1: Have you been to Dollywood?
2: I have not been to Dollywood. Mm. Don't know that I have a burning desire. Mm. Now, Dolly Parton was a seminal figure of my youth.
1: Sure.
2: 9 to 5.
1: Oh,
2: yeah.
1: Jolene.
2: Yep. Yeah. But I think one of the most universally beloved public figures we've had passes away at the age of 80, according to her Instagram. Mm. All right, 16 minutes after 2 o'clock. A year ago, I think we did the show, we found out Hulk Hogan passed away.
1: Man,
2: so
1: we did do
2: cultural
1: that.
2: Icons.
1: And training camp.
2: Sadly, meet their demise at training camp.
1: We're here to report on it.
2: We pass it on. 16 minutes after 2 o'clock, A.E. Doran Window, Tony and Mo, training camp show presented by Omega Wealth Private Capital and O'Connor, Achani, and Levy. We're broadcasting from the airport paint and body broadcast area. 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
6: 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And, of course, we use the Ray St. Clair Roofing Hotline. 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They sell the best and service the rest. And a shout-out to Adam Weber for his support of the Bengals and for sponsoring our broadcast all these many years. Bengals are practicing right now. We have, so far at least, we've yet to see anything that rises to the level that we saw yesterday in terms of intensity, in terms of physicality. We haven't seen a team drill yet. No 11-on-11. What are we watching right now, Tony?
8: Routes versus air. Good old-fashioned routes versus air. We did not see any of this yesterday. They went, like, right into team
6: right
8: stuff
6: into it.
8: Yesterday.
6: Yeah.
8: Like, you could tell they had a clear-cut idea of what they needed and wanted to get done yesterday. The drill that's happening right in front of us, you can see it's at a much slower pace. Not 100%, not walkthrough. It's probably 50%. But all you're doing is right now Zach Taylor is calling the play out. These are probably new plays. This is new install right now. So calling out the new plays, so you're hearing it for the first time on a field. You've heard it in meeting rooms. Now you're hearing it on the field. Make sure you're lining up the correct way, where you're supposed to be, and running your routes. And this is also a time for, like, the quarterback to go through and say, the hitch there doesn't make sense. Let's do this with no hitch. Or let's do this out of a rollout. Or let's try this out of gun or under center. This is how you iron this out. And then normally after something like this, you go into an 11-on-11 setting and you run this same set of plays.
6: Okay.
8: More at a live pace.
6: So new plays install. Is it commonplace for us to be 3.5, nearly 4 weeks in the camp and you're still putting new stuff in?
8: Yeah. You are using all of training camp to install as much and as large of a catalog as you possibly can. And then week by week, you pick pieces out of that catalog. You shrink the game plan down into what's going to work against the opponent you're going into. But you can't take those pieces if you don't have them all in. You are trying up until the end of training camp to put in as much install as possible.
6: We had Miles Murphy yesterday. If you missed that conversation, it is available on the iHeartRadio app. And you asked Miles about week one, Tampa Bay Buccaneers, looking ahead a little bit. And he acknowledged we've taken a few looks. When do you start looking at that week one opponent? Because I would imagine for most teams, it's not like a normal game week where it's that first Monday.
8: Yeah.
6: How far in advance are you starting to look at week one? And are you watching, are you paying extra close attention to the preseason games of your week one opponent?
8: No, you're watching more of last year.
6: Yeah.
8: Unless it's a new staff. If it's a new staff, then the only thing you can do is watch what they've done in the preseason. But if the staff has remained from years prior, you're going through and you're just watching tape from years past, especially if it's a common opponent that you've played in years past. I wouldn't be surprised. Coaches are already looking into it. They're already looking into the first couple opponents, the advanced scouting and things like that. Once the roster is cut down to 53, starting early next week, you're going to be essentially all Tampa.
6: It's funny because they'll cut down on Sunday. Sunday is 2 weeks before the opener, and then there's that week, that buffer week. What is that week like?
8: Hated. I mean, because camp runs seemingly so long, and physically and mentally draining, and then camp ends, and it's like, all right, let's go.
6: And there's another week.
8: And then you got another week off. So, you know, I'm in my understanding or in my experience, you give the guys maybe 2 or 3 days to just say, get away for 3 days, come back, and then from there, you're all systems go.
6: Yeah.
8: Because you do need a little bit of that mental break.
6: I think there's been, I think they've done that. I think they've done where cut down day is Sunday.
8: Yeah.
6: And then they'll like work Monday, Tuesday, maybe Wednesday. And then it's like Thursday, Friday, Saturday, maybe Sunday off. And then
8: probably see you Sunday.
6: Hit the ground running Sunday night.
8: And then you want it to be a normal. So I could see a Monday, Tuesday, and then see you Sunday.
6: Mm-hmm.
8: And then from that, then you want to start playing it like an actual week.
6: Right.
8: You know, let's get some film in on Sunday and then Monday run it like a normal practice week. For us, it's miserable.
6: Well, yeah.
8: That,
6: I mean,
8: that week in between, there's nothing worse because you are, like you said, you were down here yesterday and it's like, all right, we're ready to go.
6: It's time for the season. Yes.
8: Thank God for week zero and week one of college football.
6: No doubt about it. But I mean, like, and it's a byproduct of just how the calendar is falling, the latest possible start to the season with Labor Day being moved back and the first Sunday being on the 13th. But it is, I mean, we talked with DJ Turner last week, and I mean, you could tell
8: he was ready to go.
6: Yeah. Let's play some. And especially when you're on a team that's expected to be really good.
8: Yeah. I mean, the way in which Miles Murphy yesterday talked about how excited they were with the Bears coming into town.
6: Uh-huh.
8: Probably tells you enough.
6: Yeah.
8: This is at the point now you're just ready to move on. Seems like a lot of the linemen are as well. We're a minute away from whatever this next period is going to be. Linemen are already lining up on the other field. I would imagine we're either going to get one-on-ones and 7-on-7, or we're going to go into an 11-on-11.
6: All right, hopefully 11-on-11, and we'll have it for you, regardless of what it is, when we come back. It's 2:30, A.E. 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
6: 23 from 3 o'clock, A.E. 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Mo Egger with Tony Pike. 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What are we watching right now?
8: Not much. you know, they've waited to the final day to work quite literally as far away from us as possible. Just under the bridge, it feels like, way over there is the offensive line and defensive line one-on-ones. Closest, I guess you can say, to us is some 7-on-7 low red zone work. Joe Flacco's pass to Tanner Hudson just got broken up there. But some work happening right now. Now, what's interesting, I always go by the clock. So the period that we're in right now has 3 minutes left in it.
6: Mm-hmm.
8: O-line, D-line are already done with their drill. So they must either be happy with the work that they got in or just done with the work that they got in and now awaiting what will be our first 11-on-11 of the day.
6: Let's go.
8: I'm in.
6: This is what I'm here for. Which yesterday's 11-on-11 was, you know, you've used the word spirited. It was physical.
8: Yeah.
6: We saw some awesome stuff between Ja'Marr Chase and DJ Turner.
8: It got to that.
6: Yes.
8: It started very slow for the offense.
6: Yes.
8: Stuff we haven't seen all camp. Two false starts, illegal formation.
6: We're not going to have officials today.
8: No, no refs out here. 2 minutes.
6: In 2 minutes, we start 11 on 11s. Okay.
8: So, I mean, you really like the skill position down there. They're making the most of every rep they get. This is actually Josh Johnson making some throws right now. Or actually, that was Sean Clifford.
6: Yeah.
8: Whose pass sailed out of the back of the end zone. But that was some actual, some 3 and 4 reps as well. As now Joe Burrow has made his way to the huddle. And it looks like we're going to get some 11 on 11 action heading right towards us, Mo.
6: Which this should be if you figure tomorrow is going to be a little bit of a walkthrough. And then, you know, Friday, the ones aren't going to play. This is going to be the first or the last real football for the majority of the starters or main guys between now and the start of at least next week.
8: Yeah. And again, that's a shortened week coming up. We do get a view, too, as we're now behind in the direction, or we're behind the defense, as to the idea of DJ Turner traveling.
6: Mm-hmm.
8: You know, they're all kind of in the huddle right now. Normal years, the defense, like the secondary, would already be getting to their spot.
6: Right.
8: Boundary, field, however you want to call it. I'm interested to see throughout this series of 11-on-11, is DJ Turner going to be exclusively traveling wherever Ja'Marr Chase goes? And if so, what other things can the offense do to help Ja'Marr Chase?
6: Right.
8: In the slot, throw him in motion, put him in the backfield, things like that that we've seen throughout training camp. But just curious to see how that is handled here, rep number one, already DJ Turner matching where Ja'Marr Chase is.
6: Joe Burrow takes a shotgun snap and hands it off to Chase Brown, who doesn't gain much. By the way, the Bengals offense is wearing their black jerseys today. The Bengals defense wearing their white jerseys. This afternoon, we still don't see Brian Cook out there.
8: You know who we did see out there? Out there in that bunch with Ja'Marr Chase, Dante Myers.
6: Yeah, running with the ones again.
8: Running with the ones.
6: Yep.
8: And that was Myers, Yosivash, and Chase. So you wonder if maybe this is a rest day in 11-on-11s for T. Higgins, who's not out there again on this play.
6: Burrow is in the shotgun. He's got Ja'Marr Chase wide to his right. Now Brown goes in motion. He lines up in the slot. Burrow takes the snap, throws a pass downfield. He's looking for Ja'Marr Chase, and the pass is broken up. Really nice play by DJ Turner.
8: Yeah, Ja'Marr Chase is a little bit slow to get up. You certainly hold your breath on that.
6: He is now on the ground. He limped over to the sideline.
8: Yeah.
6: Two trainers are going to come over. Ja'Marr Chase is holding his left knee.
8: I'll tell you what, that ball was probably underthrown by about 4 or 5 yards.
6: Ja'Marr Chase is being brought to his feet.
8: Okay.
6: And he is limping noticeably back toward the south end zone.
8: So the ball, it was a go route, man coverage. The ball was underthrown by probably 3 or 4 yards. So as Ja'Marr Chase was slowing down to try to make a play on the ball, and he planted that left knee in the ground. I don't know if it just on the turf, it gave out a little bit. You hope that, obviously, best case scenario, but that was the result of just that ball placement there. He is walking under his own power now. So the doctor did take a look at it while he was down. He's walking slowly back towards where the huddle is right now, but obviously not something you want to see on one of the final days of training camp.
6: We'll be keeping an eye on that. Joe Flacco is on the field right now with the twos. Just completed a pass to Mitch Tinsley.
8: He is he's high-fiving and fist-bumping his teammates. I'm guessing every teammate came up to him and asked if he's okay.
6: Sure.
8: I would think it's a good sign that he's fist-bumping them.
6: has just taken off his helmet.
8: Yeah. Regardless of what, I wouldn't play him another snap today. I'm good with that.
6: Yeah, I'm good. I'm good on seeing Ja'Marr Chase for the rest of the afternoon. He is walking very slowly past a golf cart. And he is maybe 10 yards away from where the rest of his offensive teammates are. And we'll see if they take him in. He's right now standing on the sideline in the end zone.
8: He's kind of lifting the knee up and flexing it and kind of trying to kick towards his butt with it. I think the fact that he's under his own power and, you know, was fist bumping and high-fiving with the guys without diving too much into it, I would think that that's a good sign. And maybe as his leg gave out, it was, you know, just one of those things where maybe it hyperextends just a hair. But the play itself, I mean, he had DJ Turner beat by probably 2 or 3 yards. It was the act of slowing down to try to go make a play on the ball where he ended up going down.
6: All right, we'll keep an eye on Ja'Marr Chase. Meanwhile, Joe Burrow and a combination of first and second teamers on the field right now. Burrow is lined up in the shotgun. He's got Mitch Tinsley wide to his right. Colby Young is on the field in the slot. Burrow takes a shotgun snap and completes a pass to Mike Gesicki.
8: Think about that. You had Yoshi, Tinsley, Dante Myers, Gesicki all out there with the ones right now at wide receiver with T. Higgins not going an 11-on-11 and Ja'Marr Chase getting looked at.
6: Burrow is huddling with the first-team offense. Andre Yoshivas is on the field, lined up between Mitch Tinsley and Mike Gesicki to Joe Burrow's right. Now Samaje Perine comes in motion. He lines up in the backfield. Burrow in the shotgun. He takes the snap. He's looking to pass downfield and has... That's Andre Yoshivas.
8: See, that is essentially, Mo, the same play in which we just described with Ja'Marr Chase. That ball not underthrown. Yoshivas able to run underneath it and make a nice catch. I think they're going to take Ja'Marr in.
6: I see the
8: Yeah, I think
6: cart.
8: They're just going to. And again, we saw this earlier in camp with Miles Murphy one day, mm-hmm. where you don't want to ask a player to make that walk back if they don't have to. But certainly, a lot of eyes and a lot of stress right now as the cart went past Ja'Marr Chase. He's actually walking back, kind of towards where the offensive players are. It's another big hit. Out here, Barrett Carter absolutely almost leveling Samaje Perine on a run there. Perine pops right back up.
6: And it was Perine who took a big hit yesterday from Dexter Lawrence, which basically caused Samaje to miss the rest of the practice. All right, Joe Burrow is back in the shotgun. They are working toward us, and we're going to have movement. Again, the officials are not here today, but that looks like that's going to be called a false start against the Cincinnati offense. Now everybody's going to jog down toward the south end zone. We'll step aside, give you the latest on Ja'Marr Chase as we have it. Bengals going through a training camp practice. 11-on-11s, 13 away from 3 o'clock. A.E. Doran Window, Tony and Moe training camp show. 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
6: 7 away from 3 o'clock, A.E. Dorn Window, Tony and Mo Training Camp Show, live from today's Bengals Training Camp Practice, presented by O'Connor, Achani and Levy and Omega Wealth Private Capital, broadcasting from the airport paint and body broadcast area using the Ray St. Clair Roofing Hotline. Bengals going through 7-on-7s right now. I think the news involving Ja'Marr Chase is good. So in our last segment, while describing 11-on-11 action, Ja'Marr seemed to come down weirdly, we'll say weirdly, after a contested pass thrown by Joe Burrow with DJ Turner in coverage. And it looked like Ja'Marr did something to his knee. He never was carted off or anything like that. He got up and walked away under his own power. He is standing now behind all the action in front of us. He is standing with the other wide receivers. He is... been walking fine. I watched him walk from one side of the field to the other. His jersey is still on. His helmet is nowhere to be seen. I think we'd be unsurprised and very much okay with it if Jamar's day was done. But it does feel like whatever was done doesn't appear to be that serious.
8: You also like, we don't, so T. Higgins doesn't have his pads on anymore. He's right. Not practicing the rest of today. What I think is a good sign is as the plays have happened and as they've switched drills, players continuing to go up to Ja'Marr Chase, and it seems like every one of those interactions is positive.
6: Yes.
8: With, you know, with him, you know, either high-fiving or shaking his head a certain way. And as we talked about on the break, if there was any like if there was any thought of any structural damage, you immediately go off the field and you get it imaged.
6: Right.
8: You wouldn't just hang out here for the rest of practice. So, you know, I think if you're kind of reading in between everything, I would say they dodged a major bullet here today.
6: Yeah, and even when the two trainers came over, the look at him was brief.
8: Yeah.
6: I mean, it wasn't a deep examination. It
8: and they stood him up pretty quick.
6: Stood him up pretty quick.
8: And he's been walking around since.
6: He walked on under his own power, and I think initially he was walking pretty gingerly, but just watching him walk from one side of the field to the other looked like a normal gait. So... It feels like all is good with Ja'Marr Chase, but for about 3 minutes there.
8: It was impressive to see all the media members jump up into action.
6: Sprung into action.
8: Yeah. But
6: because you could tell that today's practice is a little less intense.
8: Yeah.
6: Because most of them were sitting down. None of them really had their phones out, you know. And then something happened, and it's like, all right, gotta all get up, get the video, get the pictures, tweet what's going on. I feel like everything's okay.
8: The play itself, like I said, the injury occurred. Ja'Marr Chase had DJ Turner beat one-on-one man coverage, one high safety. The read was great. We've just seen the last couple days, like there was a couple plays yesterday on the opposite field where Ja'Marr was open, but maybe the ball was a little behind him.
6: Mm-hmm.
8: I don't think from a ball placement standpoint, Joe has been crisp the last few days.
6: Fair.
8: Still good.
6: Yeah.
8: But like that play that resulted in Ja'Marr Chase going down, as I say that, he delivers
6: one of the
8: most precisely placed passes you can have to Mike Gesicki between two linebackers. But, like, if Ja'Marr Chase doesn't have to slow down to try to make a play for that catch, it's a catch and an easy touchdown. You know, I just think the timing at times has been a little bit off with some of the guys, but then he comes right back and does something like that, and you're like, all right, we're good.
6: I think right now Ja'Marr Chase and DJ Turner are jawing with each other, so I think all is good.
8: Yes.
0: All right. It's coming up on 3 o'clock. A.E. Doran Window, Tony and Mo, Training Camp Show. Tony is going to be with me till 4, and then back with me at 4:45.
8: Yeah. I'm surprised we just didn't call the practice after that.
0: There was a big part of me that was ready to just, okay, yeah, let's wrap it up. This is an extra show for us. We didn't need to be here today.
8: Yeah. I'll tell you what. As that was happening, I believe that is Braylon Lux.
0: Yeah.
8: Just had an unbelievable play on a ball that Joe Burrow was trying to get to Dante Myers. I mean, he went like full Pete Rose face first to break up that pass as Joe Burrow was trying to find Myers. But
0: I'm not sure we've
8: – a couple tense moments.
0: Not sure we've called the name Braylon Lux.
8: No. Tried to get it in. Last day.
0: We have a lot to get to. It's the A.E. Doran Window, Tony and Mo Training Camp Show, presented by Omega Wealth Private Capital and O'Connor, Achani, and Levy. We're broadcasting from the Airport Paint and Body broadcast area. 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
24: What's going on, fellow sports fans? It's Andy West. Let's look back on this day in sports history, August 25th. We'll start off in 1985. New York's Dwight Gooden became the youngest pitcher ever to win 20 games with a Mets 9-3 win over the San Diego Padres. Gooden, at age 20 years, 9 months, and 9 days, was 1 month younger than Bob Feller, who won 20 games in 1939. Jumping ahead, today in 2006, Alfonso Soriano became the 40th player in Major League history and the fastest ever to reach 200 home runs and 200 steals for his career. Soriano walked in the third inning of Washington's 7-6 win over Atlanta and stole second to reach 200 in that category. He already had 203 career home runs. And today in 2011, the New York Yankees became the first team in Major League Baseball history to hit 3 grand slams in one game game with Robinson Cano, Russell Martin, and Curtis Granderson connecting in a 22-9 pounding of the Oakland Athletics.
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26: 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A black man from the projects comes forward with information about the case.
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26: 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Lee Harris is sentenced to 90 years.
29: I get 90 years for killing somebody I have never seen.
26: Behind bars, Lee finds an unlikely ally in his cellie, Robert. The pair are like chalk and cheese. There's no way their paths would ever cross on the outside. But as a fellow inmate, Robert sees through the lies and vows to do the unthinkable. Clear Lee's name.
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35: 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We are seeing reports of an accident along eastbound 275 after Kellogg. Expect a few restrictions and some possible delays in the area as a result. Also, the right lane closed off for inspections northbound 471 that's on the Daniel Carter Beard Bridge. I'm Eddie Zellick with traffic.
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3: That's right. 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Mo Egger with Tony Pike, our final training camp broadcast of 2026. It's been an absolute joy to be here today. We had, I think, our most nervous moment of training camp, but it feels like disaster averted.
4: Yeah.
3: Ja'Marr Chase is okay. And after coming down awkwardly on his knee earlier during camp, we're watching kickoff return drills right now. Today's practice has, I think, lacked the physicality of yesterday's, but we've seen some 11-on-11 work. How would you encapsulate the day so far?
5: Good work day. Work day that I wouldn't mind just, you know, them kind of wrapping up early. Not because I don't want to be here, because I don't want to have to go through the feeling in my stomach that I just had to go through awaiting to make sure that Ja'Marr Chase was going to get up and be okay. And, and again, all signs are that he is okay, which is good. There was also one other little thing that happened in the game Saturday night, and they were just repping it as well. Evan McPherson was working on kickoffs of the squib.
3: Yeah.
5: Kickoffs. If you can get a ball to land in the designated area on your kickoff that bounces and then goes into the end zone, that ball only comes out to the 20.
3: Right.
5: So they did it once Saturday, and they were just repping it here. It was impressive the way McPherson – I mean, good luck, because we're kind of like right behind where the guys are catching the ball, Kyron Williams and Charlie Jones. Good luck trying to catch those as they're rolling and bouncing five different ways.
3: Right, yeah.
5: I like that strategy.
3: I like that strategy. I like that rule, too.
5: Yeah.
3: You know, and it's sort of old school, old touchback, ball at the 20 instead of ball at the 35.
5: First play of 11-on-11s was a false start.
3: Yep.
5: In the offensive line.
3: Yeah, Joe Burrow in the first team offense on the field right now is we resume 11-on-11. So
5: think about Gesicki, Yosivash. I see. Was it Dante Myers out there?
3: Dante Myers is out right, wide right. As a pass is completed to Andre Yoshivas on the left side.
5: For what it's worth, Takario Davis

0: on the coverage. So Tecario getting some more first-team reps today with no Dax Hill again.
1: Jamar Chase, if you have been following on social media wondering what the latest is with him, he is he actually just took a knee. He is standing all the way on the left side of all the players lined up. T. Higgins has done next to nothing today, so I guess a bit of a Veterans Day for him. Jamar Chase never left practice, never got on a cart, was never really helped off or anything like that, but a few nervous moments when he came down earlier during 11-on-11s as Joe Burrow completes a pass to the right side. And the receiver of that
0: Colby Young.
1: Colby Young.
0: Just the first team right now with Jamar and T out. With the reps that Dante Myers, Colby Young, Yossi Vosh, those are big-time reps that you're getting at this point of training camp.
1: Burrow and the Bengals offense is working away from us. He's got Dante Myers in this formation, wide to his left, Mike Gesicki in the slot. Burrow was in the shotgun. I think we've seen exclusively shotgun looks today.
0: No under today yet.
1: Burrow takes the snap and a quick pass completed to Mike Gesicki with Barrett Carter in coverage.
0: I like that one because that was a pressure. That was an adjusted hot route from Mike Gesicki. So the defender that was covering Mike Gesicki blitzed. All Mike Gesicki did was fill that void, turn and give himself straight to Joe Burrow, and Burrow finds him almost like a shortstop turning two. Mm. You know, when you catch and fire that ball, or a second baseman. But good blitz recognition there from not only Joe Burrow but Mike Gesicki to see that.
1: Now Mitchell Tinsley wide to the left with Gesicki again in the slot. Burrow takes a shotgun snap and lobs a pass to the right side.
0: It's hard to tell if that was a screen or if that was just Boye Mafe coming off the edge unblocked to cause Joe Burrow to have to throw that a little bit early. I could see why maybe the plan today was to give T a day in 11-on-11s because of the value that you get in all these other guys getting these reps. Then when Jamar goes down and is now not practicing the rest of the day, all of a sudden you're almost exclusively using these young guys for your reps, which is extremely vital for them.
1: Now Joe Flacco is in with a lot of twos on the field right now. Eric All is lined up in the slot to his right. And Keyshawn Williams goes in motion. Here's Flacco operating out of the gun with a completion to Colby Young.
0: Josh Newton on coverage there. Had inside leverage on the snap. Colby Young was still able to get inside, which kudos to Colby Young. Not what you want to allow to happen if you're Josh Newton there. You want to funnel that receiver to have to push outside. So giving up inside on a slant route there, good catch, good ball delivery from Joe Flacco.
1: Bengals offense is wearing their black jerseys today, and the Bengals defense wearing their white jerseys this afternoon. Today's practice is expected to go until about 3:45, although we went long yesterday. Now here's a pass to Keyshawn Williams on the left side.
0: And that's another guy, if it wasn't such a deep wide receiver room and special teams, that's a guy that I feel like would be making some decisions difficult in another camp.
1: Mm-hmm.
0: Like it's not an active roster spot here, but Williams is the exact idea of why it's so important to get the tape and the game film, because it might not happen here. He can catch on somewhere else.
1: Sure.
0: What he gives you in the return game and what he's been able to give them as a wide receiver.
1: Now Joe Flacco with a home run ball down the left side that falls incomplete, intended for Colby Young.
0: Yeah, it looked like Colby Young won on the route but just could not find the ball as he turned and looked up.
1: Jasir Taylor in coverage. By the way, Jamar Chase is greeting pretty much every skill guy as they come off the field.
0: I like as well, like we talked about this from the game Saturday, probably giving these guys a word or two of thoughts after each play as they're watching. Both T. Higgins and Jamar Chase are doing that. So actively watching and participating as to what's going on, and then offering any feedback they can give, part of that veteran role for the wide receivers.
1: Now another Joe Flacco pass intended for Keyshawn Williams falls incomplete. Joe Burrow and the ones about to come back out onto the field, and we'll carry these reps for you before we step aside. Forget Friday night, Bengals and Philadelphia Eagles. That game will air on ESPN 1530. Pregame coverage starts with our show at 3:05. Countdown to kickoff at 6:30. And then Dan, Lapp, and Tony with the call from Philadelphia. Kickoff at 8 p.m.
0: Can't wait to dive into a cheesesteak.
1: There you go.
0: Preferably from the airport.
1: I've had the cheesesteaks in the Philly airport. But I could also tell you where the locals go.
0: I might have to do that.
1: Now, here's a pass to the left side to Mike Gesicki.
0: I don't know what I'll do on the road. I'm used to my road trips being with you.
1: Right.
0: I just latch on to wherever you're going to dinner and maybe get a few drinks. I don't know what I'll be doing in Philly.
1: I have a feeling you'll be well covered. You know, Pat Brennan over there, who covers sports for the Inquirer, is a Philadelphia guy.
0: Oh.
1: So if he is making the trip, I would just,
0: Latch on.
1: I'd ride his coattails.
0: Okay.
1: I bet you he knows where to go. Samaje
0: Perine. Look at this. Joe Burrow having headset issues right now.
1: Oh, boy.
0: In a training camp practice. I'll just reiterate it again. We did have video and audio feeds from the dark side of the moon. And right now, Zach Taylor's walkie-talkie, which is 5 feet behind Joe Burrow, is not working in his helmet.
1: He is now wearing Sean Clifford's helmet. Burrow takes the snap, and that pass is knocked down by Jalen Davis.
0: All right, Jalen Davis. That time, Jalen Davis was kind of in no man's land. It looked like he was bringing late pressure, noticed that he wasn't going to get there, so he adjusted to get into the window and was able to get his hands on the ball and bat it down. So that's a pretty alert play there from Jalen Davis.
1: Here's what I want to know. How do you not have another Joe Burrow helmet for Joe Burrow?
0: I don't know.
1: If there were to be some sort of headset issue during a game, he's not grabbing another player's helmet.
0: No. And,
1: Burrow is in the shotgun. I think that might have been a sack.
0: Can we also not just, walk up and tell him to play? Do we have to change the helmets? Instead of standing, 5 or 10 yards back, take 5 steps forward.
1: But here's a serious question. You have to prepare for that maybe happening on game day. So then is there a hand signal?
0: There could be, or it would just be, Joe, you call it.
1: Right.
0: Which we've seen in the past
1: where
0: Joe has made some checks at the line of scrimmage. So I think it's certainly on the table, not something that's ideal, but as many headset problems as there seems to be, you certainly got to prepare for it.
1: All right, Joe Flacco is wearing his own helmet. He's on the field
0: Joe
1: right now.
0: Joe just got his back as well.
1: Oh, very good. Great.
0: So.
1: All right, got the radio engineer to fix his helmet. Meanwhile, the twos are running on the field right now as Keyshawn Williams catches a pass. We'll step aside. A.E. Doran Window, Tony and Moe training camp show. 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
3: 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Right now, we're seeing only one problem out on the roadways. It's on eastbound 275, an accident after US 52 in New Richmond. As a result, right now, traffic stop and go back from Kellogg. Expect a few other restrictions. I'm Eddie Zellick with traffic.
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15: 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How did my father become this scheming mastermind? 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
22: They say it happened over 18 years at least four different schools at the hands of the same two men, Ronnie and Donnie Stoner. Those men, trusted educators, football coaches, and twins, are now facing more than 50 charges related to alleged child sex abuse. So why did it take so long? This is a story about a group of women who say they survived the abuse, who took matters into their own hands, and are still fighting for the girls they used to be.
26: 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No one ever came forward.
22: They're telling their story in a new season of Dig, coming soon from the Kentucky Center for Investigative Reporting.
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0: 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It's called Money Stuff.
1: People frequently say to me, you know, I enjoy your newsletter, but I'd like to hear you say it into my ear. And I say, that would take a long time. But what we could do instead is I could chat about my newsletter with my good friend Katie.
0: When it comes to Money Stuff, you write about a range of topics. 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
1: A smaller range.
0: Right. We only have 30 minutes.
1: And in that time, we will talk about weird stories from the world of finance that somehow illuminate or say something interesting about how finance works. You know, like money stuff.
0: All the money stuff.
1: All the stuff.
0: Yeah. We will be talking about ETFs, the world of investing. That's what I like to talk about. We'll probably talk about horses and dressage fair amount.
1: Horses and dressage will come up more here than they do in the Money Stuff newsletter. And, you know, we'll talk to people, maybe we'll have some guests on, and we'll answer some reader questions if you have any. I'm Matt Levine, the Money Stuff columnist at Bloomberg Opinion.
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3: 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Bengals are nearing the end of today's training camp practice. While we were away, I watched our guy, Dante Myers, catch a nice pass and red zone drill for a touchdown as his outstanding training camp continues. We're about to watch right now, Tom.
30: Well, they put this upright down here by us. So I would imagine this is more situational work of maybe a 2-minute drill, maybe a 4-minute drill. It looks like there's 3.5 on the clock. They come out throwing to Andre Yosivas. They're moving the chains. I would imagine by setting up the field goal post here that this is something where they got to end the drive with some sort of kick.
3: Which we saw yesterday.
30: Yeah, which we saw yesterday.
3: They really couldn't move it, but then Evan McPherson made it okay with a 61-yarder that was good.
30: Clock running just over 3 minutes right now. Second short. They got the thin goal post down here as well. This is the super thin goalpost, which feels like you could fit 3 of those into the actual NFL goalpost.
3: I think this is what NFL goalpost should be like. Field goals are becoming so easy now.
30: Yeah, how cool
3: would
30: that be?
3: There's like such great distance that I think they should put a premium on better accuracy and you know, shrink the distance between the two goalposts.
30: I like this. Okay. Make life harder on those guys.
3: Yes. Field goals, I mean, look, they're awesome. Field goals are becoming too easy.
30: Yeah.
3: And I want to see fewer of them and more teams going forward on fourth.
30: I'm in.
3: Chase Brown carries it up the middle.
30: Now, there were some members of the O-line there that felt like, had this been a live period, that Chase Brown would have been with a house call there.
3: Sure. Yeah.
30: Pleading their case back and forth to whoever spots the ball with no referees out here. I believe it's Darren Simmons. Darren Simmons is in charge of spotting the ball.
3: Yeah. Do you get away with a little bit more when you don't have actual flags being thrown?
30: Yeah.
3: Yeah.
30: Probably a little more handsy on the defensive side.
3: Joe Burrow is in the shotgun. He's got Colby Young to his left and completes a pass to Colby Young, who breaks a tackle. He's got some room to run.
30: Yeah.
3: And he will be dragged out of bounds by DJ Turner. And Colby Young didn't like that.
30: Yeah. That was a little extracurricular from DJ Turner there. I don't know if that was necessary to throw him down like that. But Colby Young not only made that catch, he made Kyle Duggar miss after the catch for another probably 10 yards on that.
3: It's been an impressive last week or so for Colby Young.
30: Yeah.
3: Obviously, including what we saw from him against the Chicago Bears on Saturday night.
30: I like the fire, too. I like popping up with a little anger.
3: Yeah. Joe Burrow is still on the field. He's got Andre Yoshivas wide to his right. Cam Grandy and Eric All both in the game. All lined up in the backfield. Grandy in the slot. Now he motions in tight. Burrow is operating under center. And we have a handoff to Samaje Perine. He looks for a hole and gets hit hard.
30: It's Akario Davis. We've seen some hitting today.
3: That is the loudest hit.
30: Yeah.
3: Easily from today's practice.
30: From one of the thinner guys.
3: Yeah.
30: I mean, you think of Samaje Perine, you don't think of guys getting the better of him many times.
3: No, and if from his perspective, Dexter Lawrence got the best of him yesterday.
30: Yeah.
3: You expect that.
30: Yeah. I don't know if he just eased up there or what, but that was that was impressive from Takario Davis.
3: Some physicality among the Bengals corners today.
30: I like that.
3: Now Burrow and the offense are huddling.
30: This is the 2 minute, we're at the 2 minute warning, or what would be the 2 minute warning. So the clock is stopped right now as they continue to try to march down the field. Again, they got this with under 4 minutes. What you don't know is the scenario. Do you need a touchdown or do you need a field goal? It looks, based on how they're operating right now, that they just need a field goal.
3: Also looks like they may have made the Bengals defense jump, although the guys on that side of the ball are pointing the other way. Cincinnati had three tight ends on the field for that snap.
30: Oh, they false start. They moved it back.
3: Drew Sample, Cam Grandy, and Eric All were in that formation. We're going to call this snap and step aside because I don't want to jinx who we're supposed to talk to.
30: I know. I don't. Until it happens, I just don't know.
3: But I do want to leave room for us to talk to a guest after today's practice.
30: Not number nine. Not nine.
3: We're not expecting to be joined by number nine, though that would be pretty cool as Samaje Perine runs it off the left tackle. It's 24 minutes away from 4 o'clock. We are nearing the end of today's training camp practice. A.E. 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
9: 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On eastbound 275, there's an accident after US 52 in New Richmond that's got traffic stop and go from Kellogg Avenue. Hamilton Cleves Road, another accident. Traffic directed around the area between Singletree Drive and 74. I'm Eddie Zellick with traffic.
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16: I do a lot of recovery. A lot of my off time goes straight to my recovery, and that's all I'm gonna do for me. I can't really talk about what anybody else would do.
21: We talk every year about getting off to a fast start. Offensively, you guys want to do that. How much does the overall continuity that you guys have on that side of the ball, how much is that going to help you in week one, maybe hit the ground running a little bit more than you have in recent years?
16: We can feel the fire right now, honestly. We can feel it from the team. Both sides of the ball, I think we're all just ready to get out there and just get our feet moving, get a fire underneath us. But like I said, man, we're just taking one day at a time, one practice at a time, and we'll know we'll be ready.
22: I know you hold yourself to the highest level. Talk about Chase Brown a little bit. I watch him every day out here going through wide receiver drills.
16: Yeah.
22: He's training as a wide receiver in the offseason. What are you expecting from him in his role this year as the lead back?
16: Honestly, man, Chase has been getting better every year. And I always ask him this about his offseason workouts because I was confused. I asked him, what does he want to play? And he always told me, he's like, bro, I think I just do receiver work because it compares most to my craft, like what I do. I can't complain about it. But overall, bro, I think he's a great fit for us. I think the more that we have him, the more that he's understanding within the offense and his role in the offense, the more he's getting more of an understanding of how he can run his routes.
21: We've watched them move you around. You like every day kind of thinking, man, I can line up in the backfield. They could put me in the slot. I'm out wide. Might be in motion. That's got to be a lot of fun.
16: It's tiring. Let's say that.
21: Yeah?
16: Yeah. It's a lot of motion. It's a lot. I'll tell you that. It's a lot of running. A
21: lot of running before the ball is snapped.
16: Yeah. It's a lot of running. I just got to be in shape. Like, don't matter where I'm at on the field, where I'm in. I don't mind moving around. I think it's best for me and for the whole offense is getting different looks from the defense to get one-on-one matchups for backside reps.
22: How much does you and Joe's relationship morph what you're doing on the field from a route running standpoint, understanding defenses, understand open spots of the zone, where you can just settle because you have that relationship with Joe at this point in your career?
16: That's pretty true. Now it's starting to come to points like if I beat a person so bad, he's just going to have his ball ready for me. And that's kind of where we are now, and just being prepared for the unexpected. And that's what we're practicing for.
21: All right, we'll put a bow on this. We'll go back to where we started. You're okay physically.
16: I'm fine.
21: All right, we got folks just tuning in. We scared them calling the incident, we'll call it, live on the air. You are good. You're okay?
16: Yes.
21: All right. And by the way, your alma mater is like signing guys who are like in NFL camps. You're not going to go back to LSU, right?
16: No, I'm not going to go back. It's too late for me. But
22: some NIL would have been nice.
16: Though. I'm about to say, some other guys maybe have some situations they might need to talk about, but I wish I could. No.
21: All right. We can't thank you enough. The great Ja'Marr Chase joining us here at the end of today's training camp practice. We will step aside, 11 away from 4 o'clock. A.E. 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
21: 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All right, put a bow on today's practice. The Jamar Chase scare, I think, was the headline. The fact that he came over and talked to us.
1: How about that?
21: And seemed as at ease as he was would suggest he's in a good place. Beyond that, what stood out? And that's a big beyond that.
22: Yeah, I thought with T not doing 11-on-11s today and then Jamar missing, I thought the offense would struggle more.
21: Yeah.
22: I feel like they operated pretty well with Colby Young, Dante Myers, and Andre Yosivash.
21: Yeah.
22: Not at the level you can with your guys, but, you know, we saw Yosivash beat DJ Turner over the top. We saw Dante Myers with the great catch and run that ended today's practice. I thought those young guys continue to take steps forward. I thought overall today kind of embodied the whole training camp.
21: I think
22: physical, intense.
21: I think where today is a little bit different. And granted, they didn't do a ton of 11-on-11. I can only recall maybe twice where there would have been a sack.
22: Yeah.
21: Now, that's still a okay ratio for the defense. But relative to where we have been often, I felt like today what – we didn't talk about the offensive line today.
22: Yeah.
21: And that's a good thing.
22: Yeah. It's a good thing, and I think appropriate on, you know, I know you got a couple hours left, but wrapping today's portion and our last training camp practice down here, you should light that cigar.
21: Here it is.
22: Just because Jamar Chase is okay.
21: Well, yes.
22: I mean, that's celebratory enough.
21: Yes.
22: That's victory enough, and, you know, as we said at the top, the Bengals have been awesome getting us players every single day, and the players themselves to come over here and give us their time.
21: We mentioned this at the top of our show. This is our last training camp show, and while you're here, let's extend a huge thank you to the Bengals for allowing us to do this. It would be cool if we got to do this once.
22: Yeah.
21: The fact that we get a chance to do this, really for most of training camp, we're here during the week from late July to late August, every time they train during the day, we are here, whether it's the morning or the afternoon. And I said this to you earlier, there's a lot of like cities where a team's flagship radio station will broadcast for a day or two at training camp.
22: Yeah.
21: Or for all the training camp practices that are open to the public. Those are very cool. But the fact that they let us be here today, yesterday, Thursday for the Chicago Bears joint practice, I'm sure there are teams that do that. Most do not.
22: Yeah.
21: And so the level
22: and the access they've given us.
21: They've brought us players over. You know, today worked out well. We knew we were getting Jamar.
22: Yeah.
21: And, you know, we didn't want to spoil it.
22: Right.
21: But because he, you know, did suffer the scare. But we've had T. Higgins, Jonathan Allen.
22: Chase Brown. Jordan Battle.
21: Bryant Cook.
22: Orlando Brown Jr.
21: Orlando Brown Jr. was terrific. Jonathan Allen. Jamar Chase. Miles Murphy.
22: Yeah.
21: It's been awesome. The players have been great. The staff, Emily Parker with the Bengals, has treated us like kings. And so we can't thank her and the Bengals enough for allowing us to do this. And you and I will talk in about 45 minutes.
22: Probably about Jamar Chase.
21: But the news to report is good.
22: Yes.
21: And that comes from Jamar Chase himself.
22: Yeah. No speculation.
21: No speculation. He was walking fine. He looked good. So, bullet dodged.
22: Whew. Everyone breathe easy.
21: Got a lot of ground to cover between now and 6 o'clock. Tony joins us again at 4:45 and 5:45. By the way, Josh Johnson's still out here throwing.
22: Yep. Mitchell Tinsley out here catching some. Or not Mitchell Tinsley. Who is this? I can't see the number. But just.
21: That's Xavier Johnson and Kendrick Pryor.
22: Yeah.
21: Josh Johnson is double the age of those dudes.
22: And Brian Cook over there on the jugs machine.
21: Yeah.
22: Getting some late work in.
21: Yeah.
22: His team's ready.
21: Great to see him in full pads.
22: Cancel all the other practice.
21: All
22: right. Week one.
21: It's coming up on 4 o'clock. A.E. 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
1: 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The right lane blocked off due to an accident eastbound 275 that's on the Combs Hale Bridge. Expect a few added delays as a result, and more slow traffic on northbound 71 from Dana to Ronald Reagan Highway. I'm Eddie Zellick with traffic.
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36: Here's something pretty disturbing I discovered while researching this podcast. This is what it actually says on the Los Angeles Police Department website. The site states that the Adult Missing Persons Unit investigates 3,200 cases a month. And 70% of those missing people are found or returned voluntarily within 2 or 3 days. It goes on to explain, and I quote here, "Since being a missing person is not a crime, police are given a very limited role while conducting these types of investigations." At the bottom of the webpage, it gets more disturbing. There's a section titled, "What if they never returned?" And here's the official police advice. In such situations, you may want to enlist the services of a private investigator to assist in your search. If you can't afford a PI, the police elaborate, quote, "Another option would be to contact the Salvation Army, which has a missing persons locator program." There is not a single sentence on the LAPD website that would lead a loved one of a missing person to have any faith that the police would properly investigate it. What the LAPD is basically saying is, if someone you love goes missing, don't overreact. They'll probably turn up, unless they don't, in which case you should get someone besides the police to look into it. All this is my way of saying, if the police took missing persons cases as seriously as they do, say, bank robberies, I wouldn't have had to do this podcast in the first place and end up chasing a violent criminal halfway around the country. I'm Neil Strauss, and you can hear the full story of To Live and Die in L.A.
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14: 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My apologies. I think it was worth it. 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Nonetheless, I'm Mo Egger. Thank you so much for joining us. 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A gorgeous afternoon for today's Bengals training camp practice ended on a positive note, and that positive note was... I don't say this from a selfish perspective. We got a chance to talk to Ja'Marr Chase. If you missed that conversation, it's available on the iHeartRadio app. I've tweeted out a few direct links to it. The fact that Ja'Marr Chase came over and talked to us would suggest that he is doing okay, and the fact that he told us he is feeling okay should confirm that. He went down, and he was fighting for a ball. I would call it a little bit more of a 50-50 ball, but he was fighting for a ball with DJ Turner, long pass down the right sideline, and landed awkwardly. He called it a little bit of a hyperextension. The trainers came over and looked. He walked off under his own power. He didn't return to practice, but he never left the practice area. Didn't go into the locker room, didn't go into the trainer's room. He was never carted

0: off. He was spirited. We asked him if practice, if he wanted to keep going, could he have? And he said yes, and he wanted to, but the decision was made, and understandably so, to hold him out of the rest of today's training camp practice. So beyond maybe number nine himself, I don't know that there is anybody who could go down that would make you sort of hold your breath more than Ja'Marr Chase. It was an anxious moment. It was a nervous moment. It was the biggest moment from today's practice. But I think the good news is that Ja'Marr Chase is okay. That is today's scoop from Bengals training camp. Brought to you by Witt's Frozen Custard, keeping Bengals fans cool with fresh frozen custard made daily. A Witt's Frozen Custard sounds amazing right now. Beyond that, today's practice, I think compared to yesterday's, it certainly wasn't as long, although they didn't cut it short. It was maybe not as physical. It was maybe not as spirited. But it did feel like a good day of work for both sides of the ball. And I think this is worth pointing out. Look, the way these work is, you know, when one side is getting the better of the other, you could talk about how good one side looks, and then eventually the conversation becomes about, well, why is the other side getting worked over? There have been most days here during Bengals training camp practice where I think those of us who have been here have concluded that the defense has gotten the better of the offense. And usually that's been because of how the Bengals defense is winning up front, getting after the passer. There have been a lot of 11-on-11 reps where, you know, they're obviously not sacking the quarterback, but under real conditions, maybe a play would have been a sack. We've had a lot of those with Joe Burrow at quarterback. We've had a lot of those with Joe Flacco playing quarterback. I felt like today, and again, you take all of these training camp practices, you take anything you get from them with grains of salt, but I think today was a step in the right direction for the offensive line. Certainly the ones, and that's been an area that we have talked about a lot. The biggest question for this team now as we get closer not only to Friday in the final preseason game, but cut-down day on Sunday is who's going to be the swing tackle. It would appear certainly quite possible, and one might argue quite likely, that the Bengals swing tackle on September the 13th when they take the field against the Tampa Bay Buccaneers is not currently on the roster. I don't know. I do know this. Then when we start to talk about Jalen Rivers, and we talk about Javon Foster and Andrew Coker and some of these other guys we've seen play tackle among the twos, I'm not sure the idea of any one of those guys having to protect Joe Burrow is all that enticing. Now, I think the Bengals' backup guards look like they have promise. Brian Parker's had a very good two preseason games. I think the first preseason game he stood out a little bit more than the second one, but who's going to be the backup tackle? That said, if less than 3 weeks before the opener, the biggest question we have about the roster is who's going to be a backup tackle? Oh, boy, then this team is absolutely set to start the season and hit the ground running. Like, there are years where we've wondered who should the starting offensive line be. Do we trust these starters on defense? Do they have enough guys to fill the top of the depth chart at a certain position? How is this injury going to be filled? Right now, if the biggest question is who's going to be the backup tackle, a guy who ideally doesn't even play week one, then life is pretty good. And it does feel like with one more preseason game to go and 2.5 weeks to go before the first real game, does feel like if you're a fan, if you're Zach Taylor, if you're anybody who has any remote concern about how the Bengals do this year, feels like life is pretty good. We joke all the time about first world problems. There are a lot of coaches and general managers who today would like to have at the top of their to-do list figure out backup tackle. It's not to say that it's not important. It is. It's not to say that it doesn't have to be figured out. You know, many have suggested Jonah Williams, and I'm not opposed to that. There's things about Jonah Williams that we don't know. Is he healthy? Does he want to continue playing? Jonah Williams is still just 28 years old, but does he want to continue playing? Is he healthy enough to play? Has he been staying in shape? Can you put him in the game week one? Like, whoever the backup tackle is, whether it's somebody off the street, somebody acquired from another team, or somebody who's on the roster right now, they're the backup tackle week one with the idea that if need be, he could play the second snap of the season. You don't want him to, But I guess with Jonah Williams, that's what I would ask. Could he step in, and not from a knowledge of the system perspective, is he physically ready to go in game one? Because I'm looking for a swing tackle for that first game. We'll see if that's a direction they go. We'll see if there's somebody else who might be on the street. We'll see if there's somebody on another team who gets their name cut on Sunday. We have a lot of ground to cover between now and 6 o'clock. Tony is going to join us with a live training camp report coming up at 4:45. Again, if you want to listen to the Jamar Chase conversation, it is available right now on the iHeartRadio app. I'll throw out the phone line, 513-749-1530, 866-702-3776. We'll get you in. Thought today was another good practice for Dante Myers. Thought today was another step in the right direction for Colby Young. And boy, you talk about one of the questions we had coming into camp about the depth at receiver. And I think the question was a little bit more going into the offseason about the depth at receiver. Jamar told us when he was here last hour, this looks like the deepest wide receiver group they have had since 2021, which is when Jamar Chase became a Cincinnati Bengal. More on that coming up here in just a bit. Brenneman and Jones on baseball as well. Maybe touch on the Reds last night. A bad start for Chase Burns. A bad road trip could maybe turn into a disastrous one. We'll spend some time on the big college football topic, which is players bouncing from the NFL back to college, and a lot of Bengal stuff between now and 6 o'clock as well. A.E. 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
0: 28 after 4. This is ESPN 1530. Mo Egger from Bengals training camp. Thanks to A.E. Doran Window and Adam Weber for his continued support of the Bengals all these many years and for his sponsorship of our training camp shows. We are presented by Omega Wealth Private Capital and O'Connor, Achani, and Levy. We are broadcasting from the Airport Paint and Body broadcast area. And, of course, we are using the Ray St. Clair Roofing Hotline. Bengals wrapping up a training camp practice. Jamar Chase insisting that he is okay despite the injury scare that he put everybody through a little earlier today, coming down awkwardly on his leg after going for a pass downfield with DJ Turner in coverage from Joe Burrow. One more practice tomorrow, which feels like it's going to be a little bit of a walkthrough, and then the game on Friday night. And if you weren't with us for the start of the Tony and Mo training camp show at 1 o'clock, I think Tony did a good breakdown of where the roster seems to stand right now. He had 50 spots basically on ice with questions about maybe the back of the defensive line room, certainly the back of the offensive line depth chart, and wide receiver as well. I think the interesting guy is Charlie Jones, because Charlie Jones has not had a bad training camp by any stretch. And if he's your return man, or if he's, you know, one of your backup wide receivers, well, that's pretty good. At the same time, he has been outshined, if you will, by Dante Myers. Keyshawn Williams has had some moments in the return game. It feels like there's a very good chance they keep Mitch Tinsley. And so you wonder where Charlie Jones stands. You wonder what he might need to do on Friday against Philadelphia. And you wonder how difficult a guy like that is going to be to unseat when what he is well established. Now, what he is well established in terms of, you know, he's not going to be a guy you want taking a ton of snaps at wide receiver. He's certainly not somebody you're going to look at if they lose one of their top dudes at wide out and go, okay, we're going to be fine because we have Charlie Jones. But he is a reliable, dependable return man, and there's certainly something to be said about that. How much of an uphill battle, if any, does Charlie Jones have for a roster spot? And I guess also, how does Jack Endrys fit into the mix? A guy who I think during training camp practices has been relatively quiet, but certainly stood out against Detroit in the first preseason game. He is a guy who has, and I love this about him, he has prepared for training camp, and he has gone through training camp with, by his own admission, a little bit of a chip on his shoulder, believing he should have been taken earlier. But he's also at a position that feels like it's at its deepest in quite a while, with Drew Sample and Tanner Hudson and Cam Grandy as a part of that mix. Obviously, Eric All. Mike Gesicki is officially listed as a tight end, even though we always see him line up at wide receiver. I think what happens there is going to be interesting. I do think there's a very good chance, though, that the Bengals on Sunday have all of their draft choices on the active roster. And not only have them all on the active roster, but not have any of those guys thrust into a position where they've got to play. And I think that is the thing that stood out to so many of us watching the Detroit game. The first preseason game was how many rookies flashed? How many rookies showed you that they're, you know, potentially capable of helping this team out this year? Colby Young looks like a guy who could help this team. Takario Davis, I know he didn't play in the first preseason game. Takario Davis had a really good day today. Takario Davis looks like a guy who in his first season is going to be able to help this team. Landon Robinson obviously looks like somebody who's going to be able to help this team. And again, once the bullets start to fly for real, maybe this changes. Brian Parker looks like somebody who, you know, hopefully the five starting offensive linemen are good enough and healthy enough all season long that you really don't have to turn to any of the backups. But Brian Parker looks like somebody that if you had to put him in the game would be okay. You could rely on. We'll see, you know, how confident they are in maybe playing Connor Lue at any point, but it feels like he's going to make the team. Jack Endrys is interesting because he has shown some things during the preseason games that are enticing. he plays a position where the Bengals seemingly are pretty good. You wonder if they're going to be able to hide him on a practice squad spot. And you wonder if there are any discussions to be had about whether or not to take one more tight end or one more wide receiver. More on that with Tony Pike coming up in just a bit. A.E. 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
2: 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On eastbound 275 on the Combs Hale Bridge, right lane blocked off from an accident. Traffic through there is stop and go back from 3 Mile Road. There's also an accident on westbound 74 before 275 at the Colerain split, blocking the right lane. I'm Eddie Zellick with traffic.
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0: All right, very quickly, sports headlines are a service of Kelsey Chevrolet. Bengals wound down today's training camp practice. Ja'Marr Chase came down weirdly on his knee, but he is okay. He told us that. Interviews available on the iHeartRadio app. Friday night, Bengals and Eagles in Philadelphia. The game is live on ESPN 1530, kickoff at 8 p.m. Meanwhile, Reds and Giants again tonight. Cincinnati, they lost 5-0. Frankly, that ball game last night felt like it was 25-0. Tonight, Cincinnati gives the ball to Brady Singer. Adrian Houser throws for San Francisco, 9:45 on 700 WLW. Tony Pike joins us next on ESPN 1530.
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2: 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The right lane still blocked off eastbound 275 on the Combs Hale Bridge. That's from an accident. Delays over an hour right now back from 3 Mile Road. Westbound 74 before 275, the Colerain split, accident blocking the right lane. I'm Eddie Zellick with traffic.
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20: Tonight, fair and pleasant. A morning low is 60 degrees. Now for tomorrow, sunshine and warmer, a high of 86. At night, a chance of rain late and a low down to 67. Then it's scattered rain and storms coming up on Thursday. That's the forecast. I'm 9 First Warning, Chief Meteorologist Steve Raleigh.
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0: Tony Pike joins us for an hourly training camp report. Tony, today's practice, we'll talk about stuff that happened that didn't involve Ja'Marr Chase, but the Bengals dodged a bullet this afternoon.
25: Yeah, crisis averted. You know, I thought when it happened live, I was nervous. You know, I think at one point, I think I grabbed onto you as you were sitting next to me. As he was kind of rolling down on the ground, I think I blacked out after that. It was, man, because we've talked all training camp about their health and how they've stacked days and gotten themselves ready for the regular season. And it felt like really today was the last one. They're going to do a walkthrough tomorrow. They're going to travel Thursday, play Friday, and cut the roster down Sunday. And you just hoped, like, man, not this way. Not on the last day of really training camp for this team. And, again, as we heard with Ja'Marr Chase, good news, though.
0: All right, beyond that, what stood out this afternoon?
25: I'm at a point, Mo, I wonder if Dante Meyer should even play Friday. I mean, he's going to make this team. Maybe just let other guys play and get a view of them. He's been that good. He was great again today, getting in there with the ones when Ja'Marr and T weren't going on 11-on-11s. I thought they took a step forward as an offense, even without two stars out there. And I still think the defense flashed enough to say, okay, they're still a factor in this as well.
0: I did feel like today was a decent day for the Bengals' offensive line.
25: Yeah, any day that we don't talk about them a lot is a good day. And there's not been enough of those days at camp. But as we get here towards the end, we're starting to talk and have that conversation a little bit more. There's obviously questions at the depth. We know that. But from the first five, I feel like they've put together some really, really good work days at practices.
0: All right, Tony, we'll talk again coming up in about an hour. Tony joins me at 5:45, and then he'll be in Philadelphia on Friday night as the Bengals take on the Philadelphia Eagles with Dan Horton, Dave Lapham. Pregame at 3, kickoff at 8 on ESPN 1530. Now it's time for Brenneman and Jones on Baseball.
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29: What's going on, fellow sports fans? It's Andy West. Let's look back on this day in sports history, August 25th. We'll start off in 1985. New York's Dwight Gooden became the youngest pitcher ever to win 20 games with a Mets 9-3 win over the San Diego Padres. Gooden, at age 20 years, 9 months, and 9 days, was 1 month younger than Bob Feller, who won 20 games in 1939. Jumping ahead, today in 2006, Alfonso Soriano became the 40th player in Major League history and the fastest ever to reach 200 home runs and 200 steals for his career. Soriano walked in the third inning of Washington's 7-6 win over Atlanta and stole second to reach 200 in that category. He already had 203 career home runs. And today in 2011, the New York Yankees became the first team in Major League Baseball history to hit 3 grand slams in one game, with Robinson Cano, Russell Martin, and Curtis Granderson connecting in a 22-9 pounding of the Oakland Athletics.
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31: What's the doomsday clock, Josh?
32: So the doomsday clock is a metaphorical clock that is overseen by the Bulletin of Atomic Scientists. The graphic representation of how close humanity is to self-inflicted disaster.
31: They moved the second hand on the clock forward to 89 seconds to midnight, which means it's the closest that clock has ever been to midnight since they started.
32: In 1947, when the U.S. and Russia were starting the Cold War, it was 7 minutes to midnight. We're now less than 2 minutes away from midnight. The furthest away it was from midnight was 1991, after the Soviet Union dissolved. It was all the way back from 17 minutes to midnight.
31: I think it's a valuable thing because it just raises awareness every year with people. 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
32: All these things that have been developing for a while have been accelerated because of the threat multiplier of misinformation and disinformation and conspiracy theories.
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34: You know, we bounce things around off the air, coming up with topics to talk about. And you, of all people, brought this up about in our younger years, you in Hawthorne, California, me in Portsmouth, Virginia.
35: Nobody cares.
34: Nobody cares. Did we have a favorite, say it.
35: Favorite teacher. Because school's starting. And let me just say this. I really respect teachers. And if I had to come back, you talk about the easiest job in the world as a teacher. I mean, what do? You boss kids around and eat apples. But my favorite teacher of all time, and I got along with all my teachers. Of course, I was known as a teacher's pet, a bit of a kiss ass. Mrs. Finlater, fourth grade.
34: Finn later.
35: Little big bone, going about three bills. But what a nice lady. I'm telling you, she is so sweet. Used to help me with my math. And I said, Miss Finlater, why do you always help me with my math? And she said, Trace, because one day you're going to be playing in the big leagues and I want tickets.
34: How about that?
35: Isn't that cool?
34: That's really unbelievable. God bless Mrs. Finlater.
35: She died.
34: Yeah, well.
35: Eating a turkey sandwich, choked.
34: That was it?
35: That was it for Miss Finlater.
34: Favorite teachers. This has gone off on the wrong tack. We'll be back in a moment.
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34: That's it. You just can't stop laughing.
35: You got one. The thing I felt bad for, wait a minute, Miss Finlater, I loved her to death, and I treat her with respect, but she was a big woman, big bone, to say the least.
34: Passed away eating a turkey sandwich.
35: I felt so bad. She getting those 280Zs.
34: I got your bone.
35: And then she'd sit down, those poor shocks. I felt so bad for that car.
34: Yeah.
35: Go ahead. You got a favorite teacher?
34: Yes, but mine is serious. Yours not.
35: Go ahead.
34: I mean, I had Mrs. Stewart was my first grade teacher.
35: What did you like about her?
34: I just liked, she was a very nice lady. She was very dignified.
35: What did she weigh?
34: She was a very thin woman. And then later on, my all-time favorite teacher was in high school, Mary Jo Brady.
35: And, hyphenator.
34: She was the greatest. That's just outstanding. She was married to a military guy and had a big high rank because where I was born was big, yeah. Navy, Norfolk Air Station and amphibious base, big, right. Navy deal. Right. Still is today. She and her husband, years later, after I'd graduated and gone on, and she and her husband were stationed over somewhere in the Middle East, and they were in the officers' club one night and with a young couple, first lieutenant, yeah, in the Navy. They were talking about places they'd been, things they'd seen, and the couple said that they went to a high school play one night and saw a kid walk off the stage into the orchestra pit. Huh. That's me.
35: What happened?
34: How about that?
35: What happened?
34: I just lost. All the lights were out. And I had to come back on for something that had happened earlier.
35: Yeah.
34: And I lost my sense of direction, stepped into the footlights, fell 17 feet into the orchestra pit.
35: Were you drinking?
34: No. How about that?
35: That's kind of a sad story.
34: Well, it's the way it is. I had a date with Shirley Metcalf that night.
35: Oh, here we go. It cuts back in the gutter.
34: Okay,
35: go ahead.
34: We're done then. We're finished. No, we've run out of time. Favorite teacher, Miss Finlater.
35: Miss Finlater, I think she died eating a double cheeseburger.
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13: 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All lanes now blocked off due to an accident southbound 471 between Memorial Parkway and Grand Avenue. Traffic stopped back from 71. Also a crash blocking the right lane eastbound 275 on the Combs Hale Bridge. I'm Eddie Zellick with traffic.
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catch on a ball thrown by Joe Burrow with DJ Turner in coverage. Jamar stayed down for just a minute or two. A couple of trainers came over. It would be a stretch to say that either did a deeply thorough examination, and that's probably because a deep, thorough examination was not necessary. Jamar ended up walking off under his own power. He was never taken into the locker room. He never left the practice area. He never got aboard a cart. He never returned to practice, but he was joking with teammates. He joined our show immediately afterward. If you want to hear what Jamar had to say, go listen to our conversation with him on the iHeartRadio app. But bullet dodged, crisis averted. He emphasized, if there was a game tomorrow, he would play. You know, Jamar Chase, it goes without saying that he is central to the identity of the Cincinnati Bengals. And it's interesting. It made a big deal about how he fell in the NFL top 100 rankings. Jamar Chase last season had 125 receptions for over 1,400 yards and 8 touchdowns. And yet, because of how good he was the year before when he won the NFL's Triple Crown, leading the league in receiving yards and receptions and touchdowns, on top of targets for what it's worth. Last year felt like a little bit of a letdown, and he is such a remarkable player. And if you think about where he is in his career, Jamar Chase is still just in his age 26 season. In fact, he just turned 26 this March, so he is still very clearly in his prime. But he had a season last year that most NFL wide receivers would, I was going to say, cut off an arm for. That would make them a less effective wide receiver. And you could argue that last year was maybe his third best year. He was that good. And he was that good with Joe Burrow throwing him the football. He was also that good with Joe Flacco and Jake Browning throwing him the football. And so there's a handful of players who, when something happens to them, even if it's relatively benign in practice, you hold your breath. And Jamar Chase, this was a practice where no fans permitted today, so nobody beyond the team personnel, and members of the media, and then us. But he's one of the few players that when something happens, I don't know about you, but you know, just conveying it on the air, I had that like sudden just nervous drop in my stomach, and fortunately, as it turns out, Jamar insists that he is okay. Bengals will practice tomorrow. I think tomorrow is expected to be basically a walkthrough, then off to Philadelphia on Thursday for a game against the Eagles on Friday night. Today's practice was not as spirited. It was maybe not as physical, but that doesn't mean some good work didn't get done. It is, you talk about it at that position. When the offseason started, you know, amid all the discussions about what the Bengals could do or needed to do on defense, and ultimately did do on defense, when the offseason started, we talked about wide receiver wondering, okay, like, where can they find an upgrade? Is Andre Yoshivas really a bona fide number three wideout? And you always have to add the caveat that Mike Gesicki is effectively the team's number three wideout, and Chase Brown lines up so often as wide receiver that, hell, I guess you can count him as a wideout as well. But, like, all right, they drafted Jermaine Burton, and I'm not going to do this to make a bunch of Jermaine Burton jokes. I've already done that. But they drafted Jermaine Burton with the idea that maybe in the short term he was going to become the number three, and then perhaps down the road he was going to replace T. Higgins. Needless to say, that obviously hasn't worked out. But we went into the offseason wondering, like, does it make sense to take a wide receiver? Does it make sense to take a wide receiver? And is there somebody who can give them a little bit more depth, give them more options, give them somebody who is a little bit better at creating separation than Andre Yoshivas has? And over the last 4 weeks, think about what has emerged with that group. Colby Young looks like a dude. Colby Young looks like a guy who's going to be able to make plays, especially in this offense with the way teams are going to cover him in his rookie season. Don't want to get too far ahead of yourself when it comes to Dante Myers, but the guy has cleared every hurdle from getting through the offseason to, you know, by Joe Burrow's acknowledgement, you know, doing the things off the field, away from training camp that he needs to do, shining almost every single day. He caught a couple of balls today. He had a touchdown grab during a red zone drill. Obviously, they've made a point of giving him the football in the two preseason games. He's been used in the return game, and he has been productive. Like, I don't know if we want to get too far ahead of ourselves, but how do you not watch Dante Myers and wonder, like, how do you use him? Where can he fit in? What's his role on this team, and can they carve one out for him?

0: They feel really good. There are years where Noah Thomas would have been, we joke about it, Paul Daner Jr. and I joke about it all the time, the Mo Egger Show Award, which is, it's a fake award. Now, if somebody wants to donate a real award, we'll take it, but it's a fake award given to a wide receiver who sort of comes from off the radar and becomes a guy who's generating a lot of buzz. He becomes one of the most talked about players. Maybe there's some hot takes thrown out there about him. There are years where Noah Thomas would have been that guy. Noah Thomas ain't that guy this year, but that's no reflection of the camp that he has had. He has been productive. Mitch Tinsley, I don't think, has done anything to earn being cut. I don't think Charlie Jones has necessarily earned being cut. What has happened at that position, though, has been pretty awesome to watch with the ascension of Dante Myers, the drafting and very quick ascension of Colby Young, what's happening with dudes lower on the depth chart. There's going to be some tough decisions to be made, and you cannot help but wonder, if you are thinking about making a trade for a swing tackle, could wide receiver be a position where they could dangle one of those dudes to a team that's going to maybe get an extra offensive lineman? We will see. But nonetheless, today was another good day for the other training camp wideouts. T. Higgins really didn't go today. Ja'Marr Chase did. Then he stopped. But it would appear that he is okay. 16 after 5 o'clock. Tony Pike is going to join us one more time. We'll take a look at the roster where things stand right now. He's got 50 spots sort of locked in. We'll talk about where some battles can still be won during Friday night's preseason game and where the toughest decisions are going to be on cut down day, which is Sunday. The cut's got to be made by 6 o'clock. That is coming up in just about 30 minutes. One other position group that I think we sort of have to talk about next on ESPN 1530 Cincinnati Sports Station.
1: 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Southbound 471 closed off completely due to an accident that's between Memorial Parkway and Grand Avenue. Traffic is stopped back from 71. Northbound 71, another accident at Ronald Reagan Highway on the right shoulder. I'm Eddie Zellick with traffic.
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1: 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We are broadcasting from we're broadcasting from the Bengals practice fields, where practice has been over for about an hour and a half. An eventful day, a day that saw Ja'Marr Chase scare us with a little bit of a knee hyperextension, as he put it, but he says he is okay. Again, if you want to listen to our conversation with him, it is available on the iHeartRadio app. By the way, podcasts of this show are a service of Longneck Sports Grill, with three locations in Northern Kentucky. And no better place to watch the Bengals than Longneck Sports Grill. You got Wilder, you got Hebron, you got Richwood, you got Longnecks. Great place to watch the Reds as well. Last night's game, Chase Burns was rocked early. He never had it. I don't know what that says about what the plan for him should be moving forward. There are 30 games to go. That would be six turns through the rotation. I don't know. What I do know is this. We've reached the point of the season, as sideways as this has gotten, where you kind of wonder, given the schedule that they have in front of them with all those games against the Dodgers and Brewers and Cubs, how bad might this get? And the Reds care about optics, and that's not me saying that. It is me saying it, but it's me telling you what I have been told by a number of people who work for the Reds. And maybe they don't say we care about optics, but they'll let you know they care about how things look. It is one thing to miss the playoffs in a year where that was the baseline expectation. It is something else entirely to finish below 500. Right now, this team is 8 under. It's something even beyond that. If you lose 90 games, and mathematically they would have to go 10-20 to lose 90 games, and maybe they're not bad enough to do that, but we're certainly talking about the very distinct possibility of them finishing with a losing record, and finishing with a losing record by more than just a game or two. And you know, I've watched a lot of conjecture go down on social media about what's happening with other teams. The Houston Astros, who are in first place with a losing record, have fired their general manager. Joe Espada, the manager, seems like he's on thin ice with no contract for 2027. The Marlins let go a bunch of pro scouts, which I'm not sure has as much to do with performance as it has to do with either the direction the game is going, where there's a lot of pro scouting departments that have been shrunken, if you will, or even the impact of the lockout, where unfortunately those are the departments that often get laid off or furloughed. We will see. I do wonder now, and it's to me now maybe one of the only remaining storylines there is, how do you sell people on 2027, assuming for a second that the 2027 is going to happen, when the 2026 season has been such a disappointment, if you don't make changes? And I don't know. I don't know how you can convince an already impatient fan base, an already distrusting fan base, that the same people who have been in charge of this entire process, starting in 2022, which is culminating with a severely disappointing season, I do not know how you're going to be able to successfully convince people that the status quo should remain in the front office, just given how folks, myself included, feel about how this season has unfolded. And that becomes more and more of a question the more and more you lose. And with the way they're playing right now, they're playing a bunch of good – the San Francisco Giants aren't very good, but the Cubs are. They play them this weekend. And then thus begins a whole host of games against the Padres and Dodgers and Brewers and more with the Cubs, and the Atlanta Braves are coming up. A season that was supposed to be all about making and advancing in the playoffs now feels like it's about avoiding 90 losses. That's not where things are supposed to be right now. How do you sell people on the status quo remaining when this season has been such an unmitigated failure? What do we got? Sun's in my eyes, exactly 5:30. Sports headlines, Tony Pike coming up in about 15 minutes on ESPN 1530, Cincinnati Sports Station.
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6: 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Southbound 471 now reopened from an earlier accident between Memorial Parkway and Grand Avenue. Traffic is stop and go back from 71 as it returns to posted speeds. And another crash eastbound 275 after Lebanon Road. I'm Eddie Zellick with traffic.
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2: 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Ja'Marr Chase says he is fine and could play in a game tomorrow despite leaving practice, not the practice field, but leaving practice a little bit early today with what he said was a bit of a hyperextended knee. Bengals winding down practice today. They'll work out tomorrow. They'll play the Eagles on Friday. Live on ESPN, 15:30. Pregame coverage starts at 3. The game on Friday will kick off at 8 o'clock. Meanwhile, in San Francisco tonight, it's the Reds and Giants. Cincinnati is still 9 games out of the last wild card spot. After losing last night 5-0, I mean this, I know there's a lot of folks who have either tuned out the Reds or tuned them out because they played late at night last night. I have never felt like a 5-0 deficit has been more insurmountable than last night's 5-0 deficit was. They lose 5-0. I know that's not a blowout per se. It felt like a blowout tonight. Cincinnati hands the ball to Brady Singer, 9:45 first pitch, 700 WLW. Adrian Houser is going to throw for San Francisco. I had one other note. I completely lost it. No idea where it is. Anything you might have missed on this show, anything you might want to hear again, including interviews from Ja'Marr Chase today, Miles Murphy yesterday, CJ Uzama yesterday. I love the fact, by the way, because this is not something the Bengals have ever done. CJ Uzama was a good player. I think you would be stretching if you called him a Bengals legend. He was popular while he was here, had a good NFL career, played 10 NFL seasons. I think he was one of those guys that was central to Zach Taylor sort of instilling the culture he was looking to instill. CJ Uzama was drafted by the Bengals and was on that 2015 team that won 12 games and lost to the Steelers in the postseason. But I like the fact that the Bengals are kind of wrapping their arms around some of these guys who made a connection with the fans, who seemed to love the city. And, like, not every guy is going to be a Ring of Honor guy. Not every guy is going to go down as a Bengals legend. But, you know, having CJ Uzama here and having him a part of some of the things that are going to be happening on Bengals radio this year with some of the weekly shows, like, I think that's cool. And I think it's cool for some of those outlets that there's a little bit of a, I don't know, there's new blood being kind of pumped into Bengals analysis from a former player's perspective. So great to see CJ Uzama yesterday. He was on our show. If you missed that, that conversation is also available on the iHeartRadio app or on my page at ESPN1530.com. Cut down day is Sunday. NFL teams have to have their rosters down to 53 by 6 o'clock on Sunday. Now, that's not the final 53. Because obviously there's waivers and guys you can grab from other teams. There's still some work that the coaching staff and the front office is going to be involved in starting at 6 o'clock on Sunday. But where do things stand with the roster right now? Tony Pike will talk about that with us when we come back. It's 17 away from 6. I'm Mo Egger, broadcasting from Bengals training camp on ESPN 1530 Cincinnati Sports Station.
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4: 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Southbound 471 at the Daniel Carter Beard Bridge, there is an accident that's blocking the right lane. Traffic is stop and go back from 71. On Harrison, there's also an accident. Avoid the area between Mullen and Springdale Road. I'm Eddie Zellick with traffic.
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19: Hey, you know how the world's kind of in a real scary place right now with the horrible stories we hear about every week? I'm Robert Evans. I'm a journalist, and I cover the international fascist movement. And in 2019, July of that year, I decided to do something a little bit different. Instead of covering horror, I wanted to go look for hope. And I found it in a place you might find kind of unlikely, northeastern Syria. The region I visited is known as Rojava, and when the Western media covers it, they mostly just refer to these people as the Kurds. Since 2013, a loose alliance of revolutionaries over there have been fighting to not just drive back ISIS, but to establish something of a utopia, an egalitarian, feminist, eco-conscious community in a place that previously had known mostly war and terror. In the Women's War, I'll take you to this place, and I'll introduce you to the revolutionaries fighting to build it. Brave women who battle for equality with an AK-47, with a spade, and with a pen. Follow me as I travel to a land of war and hope, a place trapped on the edge of utopia and oblivion. I'm Robert Evans. 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
26: 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Those men, trusted educators, football coaches, and twins, are now facing more than 50 charges related to alleged child sex abuse. 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This is a story about a group of women who say they survived the abuse, who took matters into their own hands, and are still fighting for the girls they used to be.
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26: They're telling their story in a new season of Dig, coming soon from the Kentucky Center for Investigative Reporting.
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2: Tony Pike, one more time, as the Bengals finish up today's training camp practice. There is a workout tomorrow and then the preseason game on Friday night. I want to talk about what you and I began today's Tony and Mo training camp show talking about, and that's the state of the roster. Where right now, you told me earlier, it feels like you can nail down 50 of the 53 spots. So at which positions are things a little bit uncertain?
32: I think there is uncertainty at the bottom of the cornerback room with how many you're going to carry and who you're going to carry. I think there is some uncertainty at defensive end and possibly linebacker. Again, back end of the depth chart. And then I have seven offensive linemen that I think are locks. The five starters, Connor Lew and Brian Parker. I think ultimately they'll keep nine. I don't know if eight and nine are on the roster right now. I would be surprised if both are on the roster and that they don't at least make one addition in some other capacity on the offensive line. But O-line, D-end, maybe linebacker and corner is kind of where I see those last roster spot battles happening.
2: Could they sacrifice a tight end in order to squeeze one more wide receiver on the roster?
32: It would match what the offseason message has been, which is urgency. And how do you make this year's version the best version of the Bengals that you can? Not 2027, but 2026. And if that means moving on from a fourth or fifth tight end to shore up a different position higher on the depth chart, I would have no problem with them doing that and would have no problem if that's something that they explore.
2: Corner is interesting to me. Could that be an area where they find an upgrade from another team after cutdown day?
32: Yeah, when I look at upgrades from other teams, the two positions that stand out the most are offensive line and corner, because that seems to be a position where maybe some unexpected guys may be let go based on what others are doing. Maybe you can find a veteran presence at the back end of that room, similar to what you found at safety with Kyle Duggar, who's had a really good camp. I would put all of that on the table, especially in a cornerback room. We've seen some good stuff from Takario Davis. Dak still has not practiced a bunch of training camp, so you got to have some contingency plans in place. I think that would be a position to do so.
2: Tony, thank you very much. Tony is back tomorrow for Cincy 360 at noon with Austin Elmore. And don't forget, Friday night he'll be on the broadcast with Dan Horton, Dave Lapham in Philadelphia, Bengals taking on the Eagles. That game is going to be on ESPN 1530 with kickoff at 8 p.m. and pregame coverage starting with our show at 3 o'clock. We are done from here at Bengals training camp, and a couple of things I need to mention. Number one, special thanks to our on-site engineer, Mike Mills, who has had some very long days during these training camp broadcasts. He is here well before we start. He is here after we leave. He's been in charge of making sure the tent stays up. Mike, as always, an awesome job. I've said this a couple of times over the course of the last couple of weeks, but the Cincinnati Bengals, they don't have to do this, and we have a great partnership with the Bengals, and you know, carrying the games and all of that, but there's no, I think, obligation for them to let us do this show. And I mentioned this to Tony before. There are radio rights holders where shows like this will be done a couple of times during camp, or they'll take place and they'll have it, you know, during the practices while fans are in attendance. I do think it's rather unique, and maybe we're not the only one, but I do think it's rather unique to be given a chance to do shows during 12 different practices. Some open to the public, some open to a handful of people, others, like the last few, not open to anybody. There are teams that would say very quick no to letting somebody like us do that. The Bengals were very cooperative, gave us great access. Emily Parker, who's in charge of media relations here, provided us with some awesome guests, including Jamar Chase today. And so publicly, I want to say thank you to the Bengals and Emily and her crew for not just putting up with us, but making us feel welcome, accommodating us, and giving us the best chance to do the best possible broadcast we can. Also, Drew Westerheide for pinch hitting for Taren Bland, who is off today celebrating his birthday. Happy birthday to Taren Bland. Back in studio tomorrow at 3:05. Looking forward to it. Have a great night. Thank you for listening, and we're back tomorrow on ESPN 1530 Cincinnati Sports Station.
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37: What's up, y'all? 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
38: And I am Tarika Foster Brasby, journalist, sports reporter, basketball analyst.
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39: The Big Ten put that in place. What say you about that at 888-729-3776? Before we get to YOU, it's good to have one Harry and Harry Douglas. But two Harrys are better than one when it comes to Harry Lyles Jr., ESPN Cultural Reporter, and the FOFH, a friend of Freddie and Harry. Hit him on the socials at Harry Lyles Jr. Harry, the SEC put out a statement, but they're not going to do anything yet. The Big Ten passed a rule that's going to stop players returning from the NFL from playing at one of its member institutions. H. Lyles, the floor is yours. Go.
40: What a time, boys, huh? to me, it's cool if you're the, I mean, honestly, it's cool if you're the Big Ten and you make your rule. It's fine if you're the SEC and you put out your statement. But the thing is, as we have seen time and again, all you need to do is get you a little lawyer, find you a little courthouse, right? And there's nothing that can't be undone. I don't know how well any of this is going to hold up. I imagine that it won't. So far up to this point, it doesn't seem like this is something that is really affecting the Big Ten anyway. And if, and I might have this wrong, but I don't think I do. It looks like the SEC put out their statement first, and then the Big Ten came around and said, okay, we'll actually just, you know, yep, do something about it instead of saying, please knock it off.
39: You're right.
40: So I don't know if that was, you know, a statement that they were trying to make or what the case, whatever the case may be, but I do not think that this is going to become some long-term issue. We're looking at the class of 2022 that are trying to say, hey, like, because of the rule that you guys passed, the argument is that they were not made aware of the rule, or that the rule was perhaps being instituted. And because of that, the claim is being made that I would not have gone pro. And so now you have a number, I think it's like 16 guys that this affects. So we're not going to see, for example, Lamar Jackson go run it back with Louisville ever again.
0: Harry, let me ask you this. How much of this is just bad timing with the 5-for-5 ruling?
40: It sounds like that's honestly, HD, the crux of it. Because, again, I saw basically the argument being, because, I mean, it would be like, HD, if you wanted to go back to school, you're like, well, if I was going to get 5-for-5, I would play another year, right?
0: Yep.
40: But this is just, it's different, right? You can't go back and get your NIL. They passed the NIL law on July 1st, 2021. So I understand the argument that, hey, like, you missed this by a year, too bad, so sad, whatever. I also understand the argument from the player's perspective where it's like, well, I didn't know this was coming down, like, the pike. And so if I am a player from the class of 2022, like, I would like my fifth year. So I personally don't think it's the end of the world. I also understand and agree you should not be able to go play professional ball, whether it's one preseason snap, one practice, whatever, and come back and play college football.
39: Why didn't the NCAA put something in place with this 5-by-5 rule like the Big Ten did today, Harry?
40: Because I don't think they could uphold anything. You know what I mean? Like, they are kind of powerless right now. They've been powerless, it seems, for at least, what, the past few years? Like, there are some things that they certainly won in the past, but basically ever since the turn of transfer portal and NIL, you know, I don't know that a lot of people understand. You know, the term student-athlete was created by the NCAA?
39: Mm-hmm.
40: To, like, to help them uphold things in court. It's not working anymore. Like, the argument that the athletes are student athletes and not just employees is not holding up. Now, I do think this is, like, a partially different conversation. But I don't think the NCAA really gains anything by doing that, because it's just another – you're putting yourself up basically – to get beat in court again. And so that's where you sort of like start to let the conferences figure this out on their own. That doesn't make it right, but they just kind of don't have a whole lot of pull right now.
0: Harry, this is crazy. Let me ask you this question. How long do you think it will be before college athletics actually has a commissioner to bring structure and balance to everything that probably should have structure and balance right now currently anyway?
40: Yeah, I think it's hard to say, because I do think we have to get to a point where there is an agreement upon a means of a legal way to operate.
39: Sure.
40: Like, a lot of the ways that the NCAA and college athletics operates right now, and college sports in general, it's just a lot of it is not right. A lot of it is not legal. A lot of it does not hold up. That's why every single day now, seemingly, you're hearing about injunction this, court that. which, you know, thankfully, I get to leave a lot of that to Pete Thamel and Dan Wetzel, because my brain is not big enough for all that. But I think once we get to a point, HD, where we acknowledge the true value of the players that are on the field or the court or whatever,
0: yes,
40: and they give up defending the scam,
39: yep,
40: then I think that's where we get to a place where you can have a figurehead that's going to be in place that can help delegate rules, make rulings, things of that nature. But until we get to that point, it's going to be a whole lot of this.
39: Yeah. And if you follow the money, that's probably what the power is going to be. He is Harry Lyles Jr.
40: Always.
39: No, always. ESPN Caldwell reported that is Harry Lyles Jr. joining us on Freddie and Harry with Harry Douglas and Freddie Coleman on ESPN Radio and the ESPN app. But we are going to get college football on the field starting this weekend. And they're kicking off everything with 2026. You got to go to Dublin, Ireland, because we got a game between TCU versus North Carolina. A lot of conversation, Harry, about Bill Belichick. My